That was Bruno Mars on the top 8 at 8 on 107.5 KZL at number 6. Coming in at number 5, Zara Larsson, the fifth most requested song in the triad, Midnight Sun.

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That's including artists like The Weeknd, Olivia Dunn, The Wanted, One Republic, Doechii, Harry Styles, Lizzo, and of course, Leon Thomas. 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

So many people are big fans of vinyl records now, and it turns out, One Republic jumping into the game, some of their albums are about to be released for the first time ever on vinyl. So if you're into that, like One Republic, maybe keep a lookout for those albums to drop. It's KZL and Need Your Love.

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Still have a day or so left for you to nominate yourself or your daughter or your mom for the mother-daughter look-alike contest for Mother's Day. 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

did not get to see Bruno Mars perform at Bank of America Stadium. I did, however, see him perform several years ago at the Spectrum Center in Charlotte. Dude can dance, dude puts on a great show, and he exhausts me just watching him. Bruno Mars, here's Risk It All, playing on 107.5 KZL.

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I get it. 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But somebody actually got a phone call from the Pope, and they didn't really believe it was the Pope. They thought it was too good to be true, so they actually hung up on the Pope. That's awkward. It's KZL. Here's Somber.

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TikTok recently talking about how terrible it was for men to want to play video games. She said, unless you're Taylor Swift, you're sitting next to Travis Kelce, who's literally a professional athlete, he's playing video games, there's no excuse for you to be a grown man gaming. She caught some backlash for that. Here's Taylor's latest, Elizabeth Taylor on 107.

I love it when a musician host or a singer hosts SNL because they incorporate so many singing performances and skits into the show. Olivia Rodrigo had some great ones last weekend. Here's Drop Dead on KZL.

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13: Spirit Airlines officially shutting down, and it's a ghost town here at the terminal. No lines, no agents, and that's because there's no flights.

0: in the sky.
1: Spirit Airlines, we've talked about it already, out of business after 30 years. And then they brought in like $4.5 billion a couple years ago, but that was still a billion less than they needed.
2: That number is staggering.
1: I know, you think, oh, they're doing well. Nope, mm-hmm. They're not. And so we have a question for our official attorney, Lisa Lanier, because this could happen to anybody. You could be somewhere, maybe you're invested in a company, or maybe you work for a company, or maybe you like Spirit Airlines, you're flying somewhere.
2: Right.
1: What happens? You paid for the ticket. Is there any recourse at all? Maybe especially with these bigger companies. Good morning, Lisa.
2: Hi, Lisa.
3: Hey, good morning. Yeah, it's a sad day for Spirit employees, for sure.
2: Yeah.
3: I have seen reports that there's up to 17,000 people whose jobs are affected by this, whether it's directly or indirectly because they were vendors that serviced exclusively Spirit Airlines. And just in Florida, where the headquarters is located, 5,000 employees immediately affected. So it's a lot of people. And so if you're traveling, if you paid for your ticket on a credit card, then it's going to be automatically refunded. The problem, the biggest people who are getting screwed are, number one, people who had credits with them, you know, from a prior cancellation or something. There's no accounting for that. So if you had a credit with them, you're out of luck. But if you booked a flight, then, they are refunding those. And so, but the problem is, for a lot of travelers, this is the only way they can afford to travel. It was a deeply discounted airline. And so now that trip that they were going to take, that they were, you know, spending $200 on the flight, if they book with American or, you know, one of those bigger airlines, that's going to cost $400, you know. And so that's the problem, is that the big discount. Now, some big airlines are stepping in and saying, hey, if you show us your canceled flight, we'll give you a $200 flight. Because they're trying to come in. Yeah. They're also offering... I mean, there's only a limited number of airline jobs, obviously, but a lot of the big airlines have basically stepped up and said, look, we will give a preferential hiring process to Spirit Airlines employees because, look, we would rather have somebody that is experienced coming in here. You know, we'll favor you guys over people who don't have experience, and we'll actually put you at the front of the line.
4: Well, maybe okay. It saves so them money. Nice. Less training might save them money. Lisa, when I know the airlines are giving the credit, but if they didn't give the credit, and like other businesses that go bankrupt, and you try to, I guess, civilly sue for the money. If they're bankrupt, are they required to give it back, or they're just bankrupt and you're out of work or out of luck?
3: What a bankruptcy is, it's a very closely governed, regulated, judge-supervised disbursement of assets. And here, the judge this is reason for this shutdown, the judge signed an order that was basically solicited by Spirit. So the judge authorized this, what's called a rapid wind-down and selling off of assets. And that's to pay creditors. And then creditors are in a prioritization. There's a scheme. There's a formula. And so it goes all the way from, you know, secured creditors that leased them, the jets that they were flying, all the way down to somebody that files a civil suit against them is an unsecured creditor. And those people are last in line. And really, it's not worth it. If typically, because it's just cents on the dollar, if you're an unsecured creditor at the bottom of the line. And these guys they're literally selling off everything. I mean, they had 114 Airbus A320 airplanes, but most were leased. Only 28 were owned. They have a bunch of spare parts. And that's so all they have to sell off is these airplanes that they owned and some spare engines and spare parts and things like that.
2: It's not a lot. Mm-mm. At all.
3: No, it's not a lot. They have a lot of debt. And the people are getting really screwed. Yeah. I mean, not much, you know, literally pennies on the dollar.
1: And what about, and maybe I missed it or misunderstood it, but the employees, let's say they work that week and they're due their check, their weekly or biweekly or monthly check, is there any recourse for that, or is this no?
3: Now, my understanding is everybody's getting paid everything that they're owed, all, you know, everything up until the date that the shutdown happened. But the really one really upsetting thing to a lot of these employees is their health benefits were terminated immediately. There was no grace period, no nothing, just as of midnight, the day of the announcement, bam, no more health insurance.
4: Oh, my gosh.
2: That's terrible because, God forbid, you're fighting any sort of illness you know.
4: I'm sure.
3: That's right.
2: To go get reinsured.
4: Out of 17,000 people, you know somebody is.
1: And or just the medication.
2: Yeah.
1: And all that stuff.
3: Yeah, those are the ones I think that are really hurting the most, for sure. I mean, because they can all apply for unemployment. They can apply for some of these expedited jobs with other airlines. But if you have a health condition, you lose your health insurance at midnight, bam. You know,
1: it's rough.
3: It's
1: now, you can imagine, though, if like they bring somebody over from Spirit Airlines, you work at Delta, and they try to tell you what to do. You're like, oh, really? You're bankrupt. Right. You're a little bankrupt airline trying to tell me what to do? Spirit employee?
2: So.
1: Uh-uh.
2: Right.
1: You know this
2: is
1: going to happen.
2: Which is so unfair.
1: You know it's going to happen.
2: Right.
1: You know how
2: will.
1: People are.
2: Yes.
1: Oh, we got one of these Spirit people. They don't know anything about flying.
2: Right.
1: Although they're in business for 30 years.
2: Meanwhile, they're just an employee of Spirit.
1: Right.
2: You know, you're like, I didn't do anything.
1: Yeah, it's like, I didn't just cause the shutdown.
2: Oh, boy, that's the worst.
1: Right.

0: is not headline news. Sunday is Mother's Day, or as strippers call it, Sunday. New York City welcomed its first full-scale casino. Before this, the only way New Yorkers could gamble was riding the subway at night. A study finds the longer you played football, the worse your cognitive skills. For more details, Google Terry Bradshaw. And the Miami Vice reboot will be called Miami Vice 85. Because that's the age of the average Miami Vice fan. This is not headline news.
1: Mom versus girlfriend. A girlfriend got in the front seat of her boyfriend's car, and the mom was riding with them and came outside and was like, excuse me, can you get in the back seat? And a big fight started. Whose team are you on? Team mom, team girlfriend? We'll play the audio next.
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2: I love a hot debate, yeah. Especially when it's kind of tearing a family apart. You're like, whose side are you on? There is a mother who has gone viral because her son was driving a vehicle, okay? His girlfriend got into the front seat of the car, and the mom was riding too and was expected to get in the back, and she said, mm-mm. The mother does not ride in the back seat.
3: Yeah, but did the girlfriend call shotgun?
2: Well, you take a listen and decide.
4: I'm not sitting in the back seat. You need to get out. You're going to sit in the back seat today? You need to get out. I'm not sitting in the back seat.
5: My mom's coming, so I will not. You will have to get in the back.
4: What do you mean? What do you mean you're not coming?
5: It's not that deep.
6: She argued?
5: She's in the back seat.
2: So I didn't hear anybody call shotgun.
3: But it could have been before that.
2: I feel very strongly about it.
6: Thing.
2: Yeah, drop it.
3: Why?
2: Because it ruins has no place for it here.
6: It's confusing the question we're asking.
2: Yeah,
3: it is.
2: Yes,
3: you're at. Yes, okay, Jared.
2: It is.
6: We all think so. Everyone thinks so.
3: The question is, whose side are you on? So if she called shotgun, I might say hers.
2: Well, okay, how about this? We don't have an answer to that question. We have no idea because it's not in the video. Either way, I feel very strongly. I'll just tell you what I think. Get your ass in the back seat, girlfriend. Who do you think you are?
6: Yeah, okay.
2: The mother is always the one that is to be respected, even to this day. I ride in the back.
6: Do you?
2: Yes. And Ben would, I mean, he's driving normally, but I'm like, Dad, get up front. Mom, get up front.
6: Right.
2: Even for his dad, you know, Ben, get up front. Yes.
6: No, I mean, I know when ever I'm driving with my mom, if I'm dating somebody or when I was married, I'd always would offer for my mom to be in the front seat.
2: Always.
6: But she would always say, no, I'll be in the back. She would just say, I'll be in the back.
2: If they choose it, it's fine.
6: If my mom wanted to be in the front seat, the thing is, in this instance, I am on team girlfriend because the mom was being like nuts.
2: Oh.
6: Y'all ain't married anyway.
2: That was, and it's after, like, she fought back.
6: Like basically saying, y'all need to break up. Like, come on. You're doing too much.
2: But that was after.
6: I know. She did talk back. I don't like the talking back, but it's like she was already sitting down.
2: The girlfriend was like, I'm not going now because I have to get out of the front seat. Like, who's being nuts?
6: The mom just ruined that relationship.
2: Oh, well. Yeah. Doesn't sound that great to begin with.
6: Well, I don't know. Gosh. But I would say I'm on team girlfriend because they're already sitting down. I think it's another thing if like they sound like they're going to pick up the mom and
2: I don't know.
6: The girlfriend was already in the front seat.
2: Mm-hmm.
6: I mean, I think it's poor form not to offer, but it's like you're already in the front seat. Maybe next time.
2: The most respectful thing you can do
6: is get out of the car and get in the back seat and switch. And then no.
2: I can't even believe she had to tell him. I can't even believe she had to say the words, get out of the front seat. It should be your first instinct to get up out of the front seat when the mother is coming over. I do not handle disrespect of parents very well.
6: No, I don't either.
2: I don't.
3: Well, this is, I'm trying to think personally. Like, for instance, if I was to pick up my mom at the airport and Carol was in the front seat, my mom would just get in the back. And it's not like Carol would get in the back for the mom in the front. However, if we were all going out on a trip or my parents typically just get in the back seat.
2: Mm-hmm.
3: But if my parents said, Carol might offer to sit in the back, most of the time my parents are like, no, sit in the front.
2: Mm-hmm.
3: So on that instance, this instance it was, if the mom wanted to sit in the front, the girlfriend should have moved into the back seat.
2: Mm-hmm.
6: Okay.
3: Yeah.
6: You're on the mom's side on this one?
3: On this one, because she refused and then basically didn't want to go. I mean, she should have just said, oh, no problem, went in the back seat.
6: Oh, the pride will get you both for being prideful at the end, you know, because the girlfriend arguing was dumb. But then, but then for the mom, like, y'all ain't married anyway, basically saying, you ain't going to be around, basically.
2: Okay, so just so you know, the video... They're all walking to the car themselves. It's like on one of the cameras.
6: Oh, okay.
2: You know? And it's the girlfriend just goes to the front seat.
6: I see.
2: And the mom's like, excuse me. So none of them are in the car yet.
6: I got
2: the girlfriend
6: you.
2: Goes to the front seat.
6: And then she sat down and then was asked.
3: Yeah, typically what would happen if we were all walking out, let's say we're all going out to eat. I think Carol would wait to see where they were getting in. And then it's kind of that weird, like, oh, do you want to sit in the front? No, that's okay.
2: Mm-hmm.
3: That type of thing.
2: But at least you asked.
6: I always feel weird when my mom's in the back seat. But she always offers. I'm like, Mom, get in the front. Let me have to make her.
3: My stepmother and mother, same thing.
2: Well, not in my case, no. My mom, I told you, it's she likes driving Miss Daisy.
6: Yeah.
2: Everywhere, my mom's always in the back. But it's always offered to her to sit in the front.
6: You offer, yes. Okay. Yeah. Let's go to David. David, whose side are you on, the girlfriend or the mom?
0: See, I am on the girlfriend side. My name is David. I've been a long-time AML listener since I was in high school.
2: Thank you.
0: And I don't know if it's because I'm Hispanic in origin, but even my mother has said to me, no, no, no, honey, you sit up front. I will sit in the back. He's like, I am the mom, but you are now his priority.
6: Hmm. So because you're, you know, because now they're dating or somebody were married, that's the y'all are supposed to be focused. And then the, okay.
2: I mean, I guess I could see it if you were married. Not
3: well, also,
2: girlfriend.
3: His mom actually said, no, I mean, he was offering to sit in the back. His mom said, no, no, no. You know what I'm saying?
6: That's
3: if
6: true.
3: His mom said, yeah, I would like to sit in the front. She made it clear she wanted to sit in the back. A little bit different than this this case.
2: And I'll post the actual video so that you can see and maybe decide for yourself.
6: Let's go to Sean. Sean, whose side are you on, the girlfriend or the mom's side?

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1: A good, happy relationship. You got to say, hey, mom, you know, this is my lady. You know, she's going to sit in the front. Now the girlfriend can say, hey, you know, if you really need to sit in the front, I don't mind. But, hey, it's the lady first. It's your woman first. And mom second after that.
2: This is exactly why I'm agnostic.
3: All right, Sean.
2: Because I mean, he's basing it off religion at this point, sitting in the front or back seat. But I will tell you this. Typically, when we go out somewhere and we are married, he said, the caller just said, well, we don't know if how long they've been dating. It could be a... I'm married. And Carol and I would expect her to offer the front seat.
4: Yeah.
2: 100% of the time, they've always said, no, don't worry. And my parents were just as respectful back.
3: What if your mom or stepmom, when Carol sat down, said, hey, get out of the front seat, like told her like that? Do you think Carol would handle that well?
2: I think she would do it. And then after the fact, go, did you hear what your mom said?
3: Why didn't you stand up for me, Jason?
4: I would be mortified. I'd be absolutely mortified.
3: Yeah, so that happened. If my mom said it to a girlfriend or a wife or whatever, I'd be like, oh. And then my girlfriend talked back. Mm-mm. I'd be like, are you joking?
4: Yep. What would Hannah do, Matt?
5: Hannah would not be disrespectful enough to make my mom sit in the back. If she's already sitting there. That would not happen.
4: So are you team mom?
5: I'm team. This is a major red flag.
4: That's what I said. I'm like, this is not going well.
5: Mm-mm.
3: Well, the red flag to me was her fighting back with the mom.
4: Yeah.
3: It's one thing you just sat down not thinking and you're like, I'm sorry, but like the fighting back, that's where I'm not on the girlfriend's side.
4: Yeah.
3: But the initial thing, like you're sitting down next time. You know,
2: I agree with Jared there. I think that the girlfriend should just be like, oh, yeah, no problem.
4: Instead, she was like, I'm just not going.
5: Yeah, as soon as you push back, I'm like, ooh, that's a red flag. Mm-hmm. And that would be, in my opinion, why the mom would fight back. It's like, okay, this needs to go nowhere.
4: Yes.
5: This should be the last time you two see each other.
4: Because if you're going to talk back over something as trivial as the front seat, imagine what it's going to be like.
3: Oh, and behind closed doors. Mm-hmm. And then also this part where it's like, I'm just not going to go.
4: Yeah.
3: So you don't get your way and you turn into a brat. Now, that's a whole different discussion, but for sure, major dumpage. Dumpage material.
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1: I love a hot debate, yeah. Especially when it's just kind of tearing a family apart. You're like, whose side are you on? There is a mother who has gone viral because her son was driving a vehicle, okay? His girlfriend got into the front seat of the car, and the mom was riding too and was expected to get in the back, and she said, mm-mm. The mother does not ride in the back seat.
2: Yeah, but did the girlfriend call shotgun?
1: Well, you take a listen and decide.
3: I'm not sitting in the back seat. You need to get out. I'm not sitting in the back seat. You gonna sit in the back seat today? You need to get out. I'm not sitting in the back seat.
4: My mom's coming, so I have a lot. You have to get in back.
3: What do you mean? What do you mean you're not coming?
4: It's not that deep.
0: She argued?
4: Sit in the back seat.
0: All right, Christy, whose side are you on? Girlfriend's side or the mom's side about the riding in the back seat?
5: In this case, girlfriend, but it's basic respect. If mom was in the front seat, girl get in the back.
0: Okay, wait. Is this like whoever gets there first type of thing?
5: I mean, pretty much. Nobody should be told to get out the front seat just like she was told.
0: It's one thing when you sit down, you just have to, I think, suck it up to that point.
2: I mean, it's the back seat. You're still getting to the same place.
0: You know, like when you're already sitting down, somebody just get up. You're like, mm-hmm. It puts you on the defensive right away.
1: If it were somebody's... my boyfriend's mother said to me, get up, I'd be like up faster than her finishing the sentence.
0: Oh, I would have too.
1: I never would have even sat down to begin with. I would circle the car 10 times.
0: You know whose side I'm not on?
1: Who?
0: The boyfriend.
1: The boyfriend.
0: He knows his mom a little cray. he knows mom a little bit crazy.
1: He also knows his girlfriend's cray and he's gonna like, I'm not going.
0: But hey, my mom.
2: But didn't he say that in the audio? Didn't he say, hey, you're going to have to get in the back seat?
6: He whispered it.
1: Did he?
0: He whispered it. But
6: he whispered it.
0: It was too late though. That needs to be said beforehand. Like, hey, if we ever ride somewhere with my mom, you better get in the back seat.
6: You can't say it once it's escalated.
0: Yeah. Because he was like, that dude was in a lose-lose situation. He's going to make his mom mad or his girlfriend mad. All right, Christy, thank you. Let's go to Carmen. Carmen, what do you want to say about the mom versus girlfriend riding in the front seat?
7: I feel like at this point, either they both got to get out the car or they both got to get in the back seat. Because this is so trivial. Like, it's not that big of a deal as to who sits in the front. Like, why are you guys making it a mountain out of a molehill?
0: Yeah.
7: Now, I will say, I am on the younger end of the millennials, but I grew up as seniors have seniority.
1: Yeah.
7: So if an older person is getting in the car, you automatically just get up and get in the back. And I do a lot of ministry work in the car. So if older sisters are getting in the car, I just automatically get in the back.
1: Mm-hmm.
7: So I feel like that's exactly what the girlfriend should have did, being that she's a girlfriend, not a wife.
0: Yeah,
7: but they were both very rude. So I would be, if I was a boyfriend, I'd be looking at the girlfriend with the side eye like,
0: yeah,
7: no, you're not about to talk to my mom like that. Mm-hmm. But mom, you're also being rude.
0: I like how you say both in the backseat. You're being punished.
7: No, yeah. They both need to get back there.
0: And I'm going to be in charge of the music too and drive.
7: All right, I personally would get up and get out.
2: Yeah, the listener's basing it on age, and I wouldn't base it on age. When we go out to the car together, Carol probably, and they automatically get in the backseat.
1: Yeah.
2: But Carol would have no problem getting in the backseat and might even say, do you want to ride up front or something like that?
1: I think with the age, meaning the like elders, your elders deserve respect. Your elders.
0: Yeah,
1: it's just
0: parents.
1: A respect thing.
0: Okay.
1: Yeah.
0: Let me go to Amanda. Amanda, whose team are you on? Team mom or team girlfriend?
8: I'm neither and both. I would give my seat up to the mom, but I was saying if she's this disrespectful over just taking the front seat, you got to think about what else she's kind of claiming over that relationship.
1: Like, what else is coming?
8: Yeah, I mean, but the mom, she's... All right, this is my spot. So you gotta imagine how territorial that mom is over that son.
0: That could also be true too, because there are moms who do too much too. They overstep in relationships.
1: Sure.
0: You know.
8: Yeah, because if she would have asked politely, if she would have been like, "I'm sorry, can I sit there?"
0: Or even a joke, like, excuse me, girl, you know, I'm the old, I got bad knees, I need to be up front. Like, you know,
1: you know, mom's
0: up front. Mom, like, yeah. Oh, yeah, maybe it's the approach sometimes. Then people get defensive and then they act stupid. Let's go to Wendy. Wendy, whose team are you on, team mom or team girlfriend?
9: I am team mom.
0: Okay, why?
9: Being a mom myself, I would expect my son to allow me to be in the front. And if he's with a woman that doesn't just automatically get to the back, I would question her morals and just her general respect for me, because if she's acting like that now, what is she going to act like when they have kids? What are they going to teach their kids? It's a respect thing.
1: Mm-hmm.
0: Now, I've always said if people are rough in front of other people, mm-hmm. they're way worse behind closed doors.
1: Right.
0: If you see a woman being or a man being rude to their wife in front of people, you know it's way worse behind closed doors. Mm-hmm. They can't even keep it together in public.
1: It's in front of people that you're still trying to impress.
0: Because even crazy
1: maybe?
0: People keep it together in public, yeah. and then they're crazy behind closed doors.
2: Well,
0: that's been my experience.
2: Right. I think, like, for me, if it was the opposite situation and we were walking to the car with Carol's mom, I would automatically be going to the back.
1: Yes. I was just going to say, I would.
0: Unless 100%. There was a vaccine that would benefit you and it's in the front
1: then
0: seat.
1: Then you would get in the front.
0: You would run into the front seat.
2: Yes.
0: You push old people all the way to get vaccines.
6: That you push true. The old people under the car and drive it.
0: Okay. But it's not related to you,
1: me
0: to
1: first.
0: Be fair.
1: But I would expect 100% the same respect from my husband, Ben.
0: Yeah.
1: For my parents. And it would have been a major red flag if he was like, mm-mm, she would, can sit
2: would your
1: in the
2: mom,
1: back.
2: Katie, let's say you're all walking to the car to go get something to eat.
1: Yeah.
2: And you're automatically going towards the back. And the mom said, no, you get in front. Would you go to the front?
1: Yeah, then I would go to the front.
2: Okay.
1: She's the one that initiated me to go. Yes. If she said
0: you're
1: it.
0: You're probably
1: but,
0: like, are you sure? That
1: yes.
0: type of thing.
1: Yeah. It would go back and forth. Yeah. Yeah. 100%.
0: My mom always says, I'm like, are you sure?
1: Mm-hmm.
2: Yes.
0: She has bad knee. I'm like, why are you getting the back? It seems like it's harder for her, but she's like, no, I want to.
1: They
0: I'm
1: insist.
0: Like,
2: that's right. It is an are you sure thing. And it's usually like, are you sure? No, I'll get it in front. No, that's
1: no,
2: fine.
1: Sure?
2: I'll get
1: no,
2: it back.
1: You do
2: it's
1: it.
2: This
1: you know,
2: whole
1: on.
2: Little it's small a talk dance. Every time.
0: Yeah. And then the guy in the front seat's like, I'm hungry. Can we just leave?
1: Someone sit down.
2: And then it's like, okay, where do you want to eat? Anywhere.
0: No, okay. Yeah, forget it.
2: This is what women do. Okay, how about the Chinese food? Oh, but just not that.
0: Not that. But no, not Chinese food. Okay, how about Mexican? No, not Mexican. I had that 4 weeks ago.
2: Like, okay. And the guy's open to anything at this point.
0: I'm just hungry.
1: We got to stop talking about Chinese on this program.
0: I know.
1: I have been craving it like you would not believe.
0: Well, let's go tomorrow.
1: If
0: maybe.
1: I don't get a crab rangoon soon, I might die.
0: Let's do it.
1: I could die.
0: I'll just go there just to get that.
1: Yes.
0: But this is the video we're talking about.
3: I'm not sitting in the back seat. You need to get out. You gonna sit in the back seat today? You
0: it's
3: need
0: the mom.
3: To get out. I'm not sitting in the back seat.
4: My mom's coming, so I will not. You will have to get in the back.
3: What you mean you're not coming?
4: It's not that deep. Just sit in the back seat.
2: The son stuck up for his mom.
0: He did.
2: Clearly a couple times.
0: He did.
1: Like, just get in the back seat.
0: I said, ain't that deep.
1: Come on.
0: I said, I'm not going. Like, ooh.
1: Oh, boy.
0: Ooh, that's not
1: All
0: good.
1: Right. Hope you had a nice relationship.
0: Yeah, that thing's over.
2: Yeah, if Carol did that, I would be like, you know what? Get out the effing car. You're not coming.
0: Yeah.
1: You're like, none of you are going. I'm going by myself.
0: Yeah, we're just going to eat at home. All right. There's a lady saying men, grown men who play video games are a major turnoff. That's next, Jared and Katie in the Morning.
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1: Ladies, are men who play video games a total turnoff? A woman is going viral on the internet for saying that men who play video games are unattractive and that it is a total turnoff. And she even goes as far to say that every woman thinks so, whether they admit it or not.
2: The common denominator with women who are at their wit's end with their useless f-ing husbands are the video games. And you know what? Even like my high school boyfriend didn't f- with video games. He was the captain of every team, it felt like. So he had other things to do. And as an adult, I don't even know where I would find a man who was like, I'm real passionate about Grand Theft Auto. But
3: I mean, it's fun.
2: Are there guys who play video games where it's not their like number one pastime? And even for the dudes who are like, I gotta play Call of Duty every day, are those men gainfully employed? Are they successful? You just don't want a man who looks forward to escaping into an alternate reality for hours on end, where they are fully a different person, doing often like violent things. And like for the ones that do the sport ones, shouldn't you just like be out there playing the game? Go get a team together. Sweat a little. It's also the least sexy thing in the world. It's gross. Unless you're Taylor Swift sitting next to Travis Kelce, who's actually an NFL player, while he plays whatever the NFL game is on a
0: PlayStation. You don't know anything.
2: It's gross. It's disgusting.
4: I mean, come on. I mean, yeah. I know it takes a lot of time, but you know, I don't play video games that often, really, ever. But from what I understand, almost half of all women play some form of a video game.
1: Mm-hmm.
4: Especially on the phone.
0: Yeah, I think women don't count the phone, but they should. Yes, 108 million adult men play video games around, and the biggest group is 30 to 49. So these are a lot of married people.
1: A lot of married people. I have to say, I don't understand the video game world.
4: But didn't you play Candy Crush?
1: No, I didn't.
4: Oh, you didn't?
1: No. However, well, that's okay. So my argument is, I don't understand video games. I would not like it if my husband was gaming all the time.
4: Oh, yeah.
1: However, I love reality television.
0: You love Mahjong.
1: I love Mahjong. I mean, there are things that I'm really passionate about.
5: Drinking.
1: Drinking. I love drinking. The difference, I think, with video games is that all the other things I just mentioned can be interrupted and then start, you know, like you can stop. Do what you're doing, stop, and then come back to it. I feel that when you're gaming, it's like...
0: You better interrupt.
1: All consuming.
4: Yeah, so
1: and
4: you're
1: it's
4: playing
1: hours and hours and hours.
4: Mahjong, that you can pause?
1: Everybody
4: else is sitting there waiting for you.
1: Yeah, I mean, but the games can go quickly, but it's also not like you... Yes, you have to play the game, but I feel like when you're doing video games, because you're connected to other people who maybe are not in the same room with you, it's something that you can just like...
0: Both my adult brothers play... They used to play every night.
1: Uh-huh.
0: Now, one of my brothers was single. The other one had kids. And, and he would wait till the kids were in bed and all that stuff, so he wouldn't interrupt anything.
1: Uh-huh.
0: And I just never did that. Like, growing up, I played video games. Like, if my kids want to play games, you know, there's some sports game. My son wants me to play games with him all the time. I play with him, like, once a week, and he just totally destroys me in whatever we're playing. But I don't judge that. That is, for them, that was, like, their release, their relief to, like... Talk to their people. They're talking to some dude named Crotch Punch in Wisconsin. That's his name. Legit.
1: That's
0: Crotch
1: what he's doing.
0: Punch. Yeah. And they end up knowing all about their lives. But yeah, I mean, but then there's also things like.
4: So they're getting out and meeting new people.
0: Yeah, exactly. In this digital world. But like, I'm not taking a shot at anybody. I don't want to get yelled at again today on the air.
4: We're going to have to deal with this all
1: day. Please don't.
0: Blaming the victim, of course.
1: Oh, boy.
0: Like Ben, not video games. Lots of golf.
1: Oh, yeah. And
0: that's a game.
1: And yes, and that is I think the part that does irritate me the most about golf. It's not that he's out. It's not that he's playing. It's not that he's getting, like if he's walking, getting the exercise or hanging out with his friends. I love that for him. I do. It is the thing I'm the most jealous of is it is uninterrupted.
0: Yes.
1: It is a full, like he can't just be like, okay, guys, I'll be right back in 6, you know what I mean?
0: Right.
1: No, it's, you get that whole time. I got to pause my television show.
0: Right.
1: I got to, or whatever it is that I'm doing, I feel like everything that I'm doing can be interrupted, and it usually is.
0: Yeah.
1: And then I get jealous, and then I get spiteful.
0: Well, and then his thing is usually 4 or 5 hours.
1: Yes.
0: If you do 18, it's 4 or 5 hours. He ain't walking.
1: No, on the well, cart, sometimes but, they have, yeah, sometimes, ugh. Yes. Sometimes he does, and then that's like, he feels good because he's exercising. He walks a lot.
4: Well, yeah, but I've seen women, you made a point saying, well, I can pause. I see women play Candy Crush and they're still parent. You can't pause it.
1: People
4: you
1: are on
4: have
1: their
4: to finish that game.
1: Yeah, people are definitely on their phones. They're definitely playing their own games online. The idea of a man, a grown man, holing up in his house in the middle of the day gaming is unattractive.
0: Yeah, you think so?
1: The thought of it.
0: Yeah, well, I think there's stigma of a dude in his basement that's like disgusting.
1: Yes.
0: Playing, yeah, but it's
1: I don't really
0: so
1: get
0: many.
1: To talk because
5: and he's got know. A he's got a custom chair and he's got three screens around him.
0: He's got his headphones
5: and he's got his headphones on and he's got like a Camelback book bag on filled with Mountain Dew so he doesn't have to get up to get his drink.
1: Yeah,
5: there's
1: nothing attractive
5: there's Cheeto
1: about that.
5: Dust on his hands. I know the stereotype you're putting out.
0: He's wearing an adult diaper so he doesn't have to get up.
1: Exactly. And like do not even think about coming in that room and talking to him.
0: And then you hear the random like screaming of the F word like when he gets eliminated in Fortnite or Call of Duty. Let's go to Helen. Helen, is it unattractive for men who play that play video games? Do you find them unattractive?
6: I find them very unattractive because they are so tuned out. They aren't listening. They're not looking at you. They're focused. And it makes you kind of feel like you're not even in the room. So, yeah, I think it's very unattractive.
4: Well, let me take the other side of that. Is it very unattractive when there's women or men, but a lot of times women are zoned out going through every single TikTok or Pinterest and everything out, zoned out at all given times when they're on their phone?
0: That's a good point.
6: Well, I can tell you the fact that I don't have any of those apps. So when I'm with my family, I'm with my family. So
4: well, I'm saying in general, you might be a
0: exception.
6: Well, no, I think it's ridiculous when you go to a restaurant and every single person at the table is on their phone.
0: Yeah.
6: Nobody's talking to each other. You know, everybody's just zoned in on their own thing, and I'm the only one sitting there going, "Could somebody talk to me?"
1: Yeah,
4: I agree.
6: Yeah, that would be nice.
0: Yeah.
1: And it's become such the norm. It's become, it is something that was considered so rude back in the day. Like, how dare you bring out your phone while everybody is sitting here talking and enjoying a meal? And then now it's like, you feel like you're the odd one out when you're not on it.
0: It'd be like in the 80s, and I don't think anyone ever did this, you go to have dinner and everyone just brings out the newspaper and opens it.
1: Yes. Well, that was considered rude, you know?
0: That's what I'm saying. You would never do that. Like, have five people at a dinner table or at a restaurant reading the paper.
4: Yeah, I think another thing is
1: it's
4: when you're talking with somebody and they're not even looking up. They're just you're talking to them while they're on their phone. That is just incredibly frustrating.
1: It is.
0: It is frustrating but it is half the country playing video games. More of your thoughts on this next, Jared and Katie in the morning.

0: Jared and Katie in the morning, 107.5 KZL.
1: A woman is going viral on the internet for saying that men who play video games are unattractive and that it is a total turnoff. And she even goes as far to say that every woman thinks so, whether they admit it or not.
2: Yeah. Are there guys passionate who play video games where it's not their like number one pastime? And even for the dudes who are like, I gotta play Call of Duty every day, are those men gainfully employed? Are they successful? You just don't want a man who looks forward to escaping into an alternate reality for hours on end, where they are fully a different person, doing often like violent things. And like for the ones that do the sport ones, shouldn't you just like be out there playing the game? Go get a team together. Sweat a little. It's also the least sexy thing in the world. It's gross.
3: Well, and I think in this situation that she just mentioned, like if the man is playing games and you walk in and start talking while he's playing and you get mad that he's not paying attention, like wait for him. He's in the middle of something. If you were reading a book and I just walked up and started talking and you didn't instantly look at me, I'm not going to get mad at you because I interrupted the activity you were doing.
0: I agree with that because sometimes I'm bad with being on my phone and I've made all the mistakes and do all the things that are wrong. I get it. Maybe in the middle of you talking, I'm looking down. But there's been times where I'm already on my phone and somebody starts talking to me. I didn't realize they're talking to me.
1: Uh-huh.
0: So yeah, if you want to walk somebody reading a book and be like, why aren't you listening?
1: Yeah. Well,
0: good point, Matt.
3: Yeah, it's not your fault.
4: Let me ask you something. If you come home, let's say you don't know what you've done.
1: you don't know.
4: Matt, if you come home and every single day somebody that you come out of work and every single day, let's say Hannah's reading a book the entire time and not engaging with you, that's a similar circumstance than being on your phone, not engaging with you. There's a time and a place maybe to read the book when you come home and you're talking, and even if you're talking, she's not still holding the book if she's engaging you. And then when you finish your sentence, she's back to the book and pulls it down. And when she has to say something to you, she's on the reading the book the whole time.
3: I agree with that 100%. If I get home and she's reading a book, and I'll say, hey, but if I see she's reading, I'll let her get to a stopping place before then I try to engage.
4: But then when you engaged and you're talking or you're doing dinner, is she put the book back up at the table?
3: No, she wouldn't bring him to the table.
1: I mean, it depends on how good the book is. Some of them, you can't put it out.
3: It was funny. We were talking about an author I'd never heard of the other night, and she pointed to the book, which was on the dining room table while we were eating dinner. I was sitting right there.
1: You mean this one?
3: Yeah, this book, this author here.
0: Uh-huh. Matt's like, my pants have been off for 10 minutes. Put the book down.
3: But I think video games is just like any other hobby or thing that you're doing, whether it's watching a show on television. Like, I would know if I walked in the house and she's watching one of the 50 reality dating shows that she's watching, hey, I'm going to be quiet and not bother her while she's doing this. Or if I need her attention, I'm going to say, hey, got to ask you something. Let me know when you get to a good stopping point.
1: That's a very mature take on it, though, because I think a lot of women feel, maybe I'll just speak for myself here, that I don't get the same luxury. That it's like, ma, Katie, ma. You know, it's like,
0: No, I can't watch shows when my kids are awake.
1: You don't get to have the same luxury of, nobody can talk to me, I'm playing my game right now.
3: Oh, yeah. I'm the same way with games, though. Mm-hmm. I won't sit down and play a game I'm serious with until Wyatt goes to bed.
1: Yeah.
3: Because
0: there ain't no chance.
3: He has no interest in playing. The moment I pick up the Switch, what are you playing? Mm-hmm. I want to jump on. I want to play. Let me try that level.
0: And because they're young, they suck real bad.
3: And you're like, and I'm sitting there going, you've got to jump. The mushroom's gonna kill you.
0: You've ran into the same hole 7 times in a row.
3: Throw Mario's hat at the mushroom. Go, hurry.
4: Hey, Matt, when you have come home before and Hannah is watching one of her 50 reality TV shows, like you said, at some point when you're home, let's say tonight, and she's watching, do you expect after the show is done for you guys to kind of engage together, or should she just keep watching it the whole time?
3: I think we would engage after it's over, and then if she really wanted to watch another episode, she would ask me, do you want to watch something? Or is there something we should watch together? And if the answer is no, or if I'm like, yeah, I can watch something on my phone, or I can play a game on my phone or something, then she'll turn on another episode and keep going. But it's the same thing for me. If I'm watching a show, because we don't have we're odd in this sense. We're a couple that doesn't have a lot of crossover in the television that we watch.
0: Oh.
3: The only thing that we really watch together are like reality competition shows like Survivor, Big Brother. Those are really
1: pretty good.
3: I'm into different shows than she's into. It takes a while for us to find one either drama or sitcom that we want to watch together.
0: Yeah, I think
3: but at any given moment, I've got four and she's got four that we're watching independently.
0: And maybe, I don't know, Jason and I might be similar to this. Like, we'll watch Vampire Diaries with our lady because If we're laying there in the bed, there's a better chance of some sexy time.
1: With the Vampire Diaries. Well,
0: would I watch it by myself? No. Or Pretty Little Liars? No. But like they like it. We like it. It's time. We're spending time together.
3: And there's times that I get invested in one of these couples from whatever show, Love is Blind, Love on the Spectrum, Married at First Sight. This tends to be what she watches. Yeah. What is it, Age of Attraction
1: same,
3: now?
1: Same, where
3: you don't know the age until right, after yes.
1: Oh,
3: like,
1: so good.
3: I'll get invested passively.
0: Right.
3: So she'll be watching it intently. I'll get invested passively, and then I'll do the thing to her that I can't stand when people do to me is ask questions because I haven't been paying attention.
0: Like, well, is he 50? You're like, oh, this is four episodes ago.
4: I've seen reels where all of a sudden, like, the woman starts watching some girly movie, and the guy's like, and then next thing you know, an hour later, the guy's like, wait, is she going to marry her or not?
1: That happens all the time.
3: Yeah, that happens occasionally. And then I've also been asked to leave the room because I make disparaging comments about all the bachelorettes on the Bachelor.
1: 100%. I've been like, Ben, just leave.
0: Right.
1: Get out. Because he'll be like, this is ridiculous. And I'm like, stop it. For sure. You're ruining my time.
3: She'll ask for my opinion on one of the Bachelorette. Like, what do you think of her? And I'm like, oh, she's hot. She goes, you think she's hot?
1: Hot.
3: Yeah, she's hot. I get why she's still there. Yeah, she sucks. Yeah, she's rude. Yeah, she's hot. That's why she's still there.
1: Do you know, I did not remember because I think that since there's been some time in between the seasons and also, my memory's bad, but I was talking to Ben about season two of Running Point because
0: I'm so good.
1: One episode away from being finished.
0: Me too.
1: He was like, we watched that whole first season together.
0: You cheater!
1: And I was like,
0: you dirty, dirty skank.
1: That's
3: not dare. Totally, how dare.
1: Totally forgot.
0: You can't do that.
1: So then I was like, you want to start over? I will watch episodes.
0: Do you think season two is better?
1: I do.
0: It's so good.
1: I do. Because also, though, I think it's because the characters have been established.
0: Yeah, they have.
1: I know who they are. I know what they're standing for. It is...
4: You go to bed watching TV with...
1: No.
4: Okay.
1: I do not. I go to bed reading.
4: This happens often. Typically, Matt, I think that women control the remote more, at least in my household.
0: Yeah, I think that's somewhat the case.
4: And that's why we're watching Pretty Little Liars. Yeah. And then we're all of a sudden getting into it because it's passive watching. And then all of a sudden we're like, what's the next episode? But we really wouldn't want to be there in the first place. but this happens a lot. So she turned on Love is the Spectrum, the original one.
1: Mm-hmm.
4: And of course, we're watching the Australian one now. But the original one, and I'm like, oh, gosh, I'm not going to like this. Well, I loved it. And she fell asleep. I was up till 2 o'clock in the morning watching the whole thing. I couldn't stop. But then she wakes up like, are you kidding me?
1: Uh-huh.
4: Like, now I got to watch four episodes before. So it's like, is that, what do you typically do there? You're supposed to stop and like, be like hinging like a drug to watch the next one because she didn't watch
0: it? You're supposed to stop.
3: Yeah, you got to stop.
1: Or.
3: And maybe that's part of the reason we don't have a lot of crossover because I don't think either of us have the impulse control to not progress.
0: No, when I've been in relationships, if we start a show that we agree we're watching together, you can't watch that next episode.
3: You can't.
0: Now, there's some that's like, it's kind of one of those kind of floater shows. Like, we kind of watch it here and there. That's totally different. But that's a big rule. Like, no, you can't. Like, that's our show.
1: Do you have you have to decide that before?
0: Hey, do you want to watch this together?
1: Okay.
0: Are we watching this? Like, is this our new show?
4: Okay.
0: This is our new show. But if it's like one of these ones you kind of, you pick up here and there, what do you do here? This is another question. What do you do with Katie or Jason or Matt when you're dating somebody, you start a show, and you break up, because that's my life, and you're halfway through the thing.
1: Oh, you keep going.
3: It. You got to finish it.
1: You finish first.
0: But then I'm triggered by the show now.
1: Well, you got to know.
0: Because I'm the P word.
1: But you got to know.
0: All right, take on Katie. Jared and Katie's pop quiz going for win number 78 on the year against three losses. We'll take caller 15, 800-682-1075. Jared and Katie's pop quiz coming up with Jared and Katie in the morning. And just for playing win or lose, you get a pair of passes to Extreme Motorsports Ice Racing. It's here, the Winston-Salem Fairgrounds, today and tomorrow. 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
1: We're already off to a gorgeous start. Today we're going to have partly sunny skies with a high of 70. Partly cloudy, going to be cooler tonight, dropping down to 52. And then your weekend forecast, partly sunny, low chance for some rain over the weekend. We've got high of 77 on Saturday. And then on Mother's Day, partly sunny, slight chance for some scattered thunderstorms with a high of 82. Starting your morning off with sunny skies, 44 degrees right now. 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
0: Take on Katie, Jared and Katie's pop quiz just for playing. Tickets to extreme motorsports ice racing.

0: Jared and Katie in the morning, 107.5 KZL. 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If you tie, you fly with PTI. If you tie, Katie, you get a $500 gift card to fly from PTI. And so far, three people this year have tied her, or at least tied or beaten her. So they've gotten that $500 gift card. All right, it looks like Matt's getting, there's plenty of people calling in now. Cell phones got disconnected. Matt, who we got?
1: We've got Jonathan.
0: All right, Jonathan, appreciate it. Jared and Katie's pop quiz. We have five pop culture questions, 60 seconds on the clock. You get more right than Katie. You do win. All right, let's get started. Question number one is multiple choice. Kelly Clarkson will rejoin The Voice for season number what? Is it 20, 25, or 30?
2: 25.
0: Incorrect. True or false, actress Sally Field says she could not stop laughing in between takes because Robin Williams was so funny off screen while filming Mrs. Doubtfire.
2: True.
0: Incorrect. Jerry Seinfeld said this iconic show was just Seinfeld with better looking people.
2: True.
0: No, what's the show he's referring to?
2: Say it again.
0: Jerry Seinfeld said this iconic show was just Seinfeld with better looking people.
2: Oh, Friends?
0: Yes. This A-list and Marvel actor is receiving blowback after saying influencers are not stars.
2: Oh, boy. Chris Hemsworth?
0: No. Who sings this? It's not. Time is up.
1: I got at least a one.
2: Yikes.
0: You avoided the goose, at least. You avoided the goose, Jonathan.
1: Okay.
0: Matt, how many of these do you think you know?
1: Well, I was trying to navigate through some of the other people calling in, so
0: I got you. You missed some of it. Okay.
1: Yeah.
0: All right, Katie, the score to beat is one.
3: Oh!
0: Matt, your prediction for Katie?
1: I think at least a four.
0: Okay, here we go. Here we go. Question number one is multiple choice. Kelly Clarkson will rejoin The Voice for season number what?
3: 30.
0: Oh,
3: sorry, I knew it.
0: Very good. Multiple choice. Yes, correct. Yes.
3: I was like 30.
0: True or false? I know. Actress Sally Field says she could not stop laughing in between takes because Robin Williams was so funny off screen while filming Mrs. Doubtfire.
3: Oh, that is false.
0: Correct. Mm-hmm. Jerry Seinfeld said this iconic show was just Seinfeld with better looking people.
3: Pass.
0: This A-list and Marvel actor is receiving blowback after saying influencers are not stars.
3: Robert Downey Jr.
0: Yes.

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1: Join The Voice for season number what? Season 30.
2: This is very interesting because Kelly Clarkson obviously got her fame and start on American Idol. Mm-hmm. Then went on to be, she was on The Voice, right?
1: Yeah.
2: Yeah.
1: Yeah.
2: Then left to go do a talk show.
1: Yes.
2: That then she said, I'm leaving because I want to, you know, her ex-husband passed away.
1: Right.
2: And she wanted to be with her children to help them through that time. But then now she's taking, I don't know.
1: No, she's back on The Voice.
2: Yeah, it's very,
1: I'm assuming what that tells me is The Voice not a lot of work.
2: That's what I'm thinking.
1: I'm thinking, yeah, you know, she shows up a couple hours a day, maybe. Mm-hmm. Maybe they film a week's or the whole thing. They might film a month and 3 days or something.
2: Right.
1: That's telling me the other show, she had to be there every day.
2: Mm-hmm. Yeah. Well, and I thought it did really well. It wasn't because part of me thought, well, did she leave that show and just say because it wasn't doing well? But no, I think her ratings were great.
1: I've heard these daily shows, although like every other person listening works every day.
2: Yes, right.
1: Right. It's like, mm-hmm, no.
2: I know. We're like,
1: sympathy.
2: Oh my God, they work so much. What?
1: Yeah.
2: So
1: I've
2: do we.
1: I know. I've heard Conan, Leno, Letterman, all of them, Fallon, Kimmel, all say, like, trying to come up with this funny stuff every day. And that's just a 1 hour show.
2: Mm-hmm,
1: it's
2: mm-hmm.
1: like, it's a grind. And
2: I
1: so then
2: see.
1: They hear these other shows where they go in and they, like, Howard Stern says, America's Got Talent, I've mentioned this, said, America's Got Talent is the easiest job he's ever had.
2: Mm-hmm.
1: Producers do everything. He shows up, he gives his opinion, he leaves. He says, I'm there for like an hour, two hours.
3: He doesn't really have to think of comment. He just has to say an opinion.
2: And he's really good at that.
1: And that's what Kelly Clarkson does on The Voice.
2: Yeah.
1: So it's probably a lot easier. But who knows? I don't know.
2: Well, and somebody dresses her, and then somebody does your hair and your makeup.
1: And you get to sing.
2: Yeah, and then you just get to sit in your chair and flip it around every once in a while, if you feel like it.
1: I don't know. What an amazing amazing country we live in, where that's a job.
2: For real. I'd take it.
4: Kelly Clarkson!
1: All right, true or false, actress Sally Field, this makes me not like her at all, says she couldn't stop laughing in between takes because Robin Williams was so funny off screen while filming Mrs. Doubtfire. That is false. Said she was the only one not laughing, and it drove Robin Williams crazy.
2: See, ooh. Jared, this is where you and I are totally different.
1: Yeah.
2: I absolutely see where she's coming from, because I know the other part of the story is that he constantly was trying to make her break character, and it added forever onto all the scenes, mm-hmm, and she got very annoyed by it. And it's a typical case of somebody taking it too far every time, and it gets real old.
3: He's not even here, Katie.
2: I know. God rest his soul.
1: Too soon,
2: I'm
1: Katie.
2: Just saying,
1: too soon.
2: Not too soon. I'm just saying, that's the other side of the story. It's like, oh yeah, we see him as the funny guy because we see the produced bit of it. But if you're working with it every single day, you're like, enough.
1: Mm-hmm.
2: Like, can we please just get through it? No, I mean,
1: they said the rest of the cast and crew was laughing
2: because they don't have to deal with it.
1: There's other people in the movie.
2: Yeah, but I'm saying over and over, there are. You know that how that goes sometimes. Where you're like, enough.
1: Yeah, that's true. I mean, just people joke around too much.
2: Yes.
1: I mean, I'm one of them.
5: Robin Williams is without a doubt my favorite celebrity of all time, so Sally Fields can screw off.
1: she can go straight to hell, right?
2: She's one of the best actresses of all time.
5: I agree. I think she's too much of a dramatic actress for this.
1: I think
5: that was the problem.
2: Which is why they worked so well on Mrs. Doubtfire.
5: I think on screen, it was perfect.
2: Yeah.
5: But I think she took her process too literally, and he's like, I'm a man dressing as a grandmother.
2: Yes.
1: Yeah,
2: like,
1: right, exactly. Can we chill out
2: and
1: a little bit?
2: Too, but he's also too silly sometimes, too. Mm-hmm. Like, I also see that side. I
1: sure.
2: Do.
1: Yeah. I disagree with you, Katie.
2: That's fine. I disagree with you.
1: I like you less right now.
2: Okay.
1: Just in this moment.
2: Hey.
1: Just in this moment.
2: Ditto.
1: Oh, yeah. Good one. That was a good comeback.
2: It was a good one.
1: Me too.
3: Come up with your own jokes, Katie.
2: Okay.
1: You too.
2: Yep.
1: This A-list and Jerry Seinfeld said this iconic show was just Seinfeld with better looking people, which is kind of funny. Friends.
3: It kind of was.
2: Yeah.
3: They both lived in an apartment.
1: Four of them.
3: Both had extreme characters.
1: The four main ones, or did Friends have six?
2: Friends had six.
1: Six. Oh, okay. So added two.
2: I mean, I think sometimes Phoebe and... No, all the guys were, but I feel like Phoebe feels like she got the shaft sometimes, but she was in there.
1: She was in there?
2: She's one of the main for me. She's the main.
1: Still getting her $20 million a year.

0: here in residuals, which is awesome. Yeah, and then some headlines like Jerry Seinfeld takes shot at Friends, saying that
1: he didn't take a shot.
0: He's just saying they're very similar to our show. Mm-hmm. I mean, a lot of sitcoms at that time were similar.
1: My kids are obsessed with this show called The Wondermans right now. And The Wondermans is absolutely just a very kid-friendly show based, very similar to like Saved by the Bell.
0: Okay.
1: They have a restaurant where they, you know what I mean? Yeah, and it's, it's just, there's certain things and you're like, well, this is the formula.
0: Right.
1: This it works.
0: It works. Do it. Makes sense. Two massive shows, Seinfeld and Friends. This A-list and Marvel actor is receiving blowback after saying influencers are not stars. He specifically said not stars of the future. Because somebody said that to him, and he goes, that's BS. And then people are like, okay, Grandpa, but...
1: I agree with it.
0: Yeah, I mean...
1: I agree that they're influencers. It's different than being a star.
0: I agree with that, too.
1: You're famous. Okay, yeah, you're an influencer.
0: And people are like mad about it. Like,
2: well, I mean, sometimes like a Kim Kardashian is considered an influencer, and she is a star.
1: Yeah, but this, like, for an influencer... I guarantee in 10 years, we're not going to be like naming famous influencers, but we'll remember who was in the movies or who, you know, who's on Broadway or that sort of thing.
2: Yeah, will we, or will it just be AI on Broadway and AI in the movie?
1: Maybe for here going forward.
0: As of right now, right? Uh-huh. Yeah, it would be something like that.
1: Like, I love all my influencer people that I follow and I check in with them all the time. Am I going to remember them next week? I don't know.
0: Yeah. I mean, and, you know, that's a totally different thing, like you said. I mean, it's totally different. I mean, is Mr. Beast considered an influencer? I don't know. He's almost his own entity.
1: But then he's got
0: he's the biggest of the big.
1: Yeah. I
0: mean, you know, it's totally different.
2: And he does a lot more.
0: And his shows, yeah, that's right.
2: It's not like he's just saying something. Mm-hmm. He does some crazy segments.
1: Yeah.
0: Okay, did you know this? I don't know why I didn't know this, but that Colin Jost, this seems like a side note, but because we're doing a pop quiz, obviously, that he hosts Jeopardy! Pop Culture?
1: Mm-hmm. No.
0: On Netflix. Season 2 is coming out soon.
1: Oh, no.
0: But apparently
1: I didn't know that, but
0: really,
1: I would watch.
0: Yeah, they have teams, and it's all pop culture questions. I'm like, oh, how awesome is that?
1: I use Netflix, honestly, for my reality TV shows, you know, and then the movies and documentaries. I very rarely tune into like a series like that, like a game show, except for if it's Wipeout. We watch a lot of Wipeout.
2: Maybe you could try out
1: for
2: pop culture Jeopardy.
1: How do you? I'll figure it out.
3: I can send you the link. I tried.
1: You did for the Netflix.
3: It did not work. Oh. I did not get a call back.
1: Okay. Well,
0: well, at least you tried.
1: Yeah, you did. That's true.
0: Keeping secrets, but at least you tried.
3: It's a secret.
0: We could all try that.
1: How long ago?
0: Aren't they teams?
3: Yeah, my sister-in-law asked me if I'd be on her team.
0: Oh,
1: you
0: want
1: to be on a team?
3: Sure.
1: We could all try to be on it.
3: I'll try to get the link.
1: Okay.
2: I would be terrible at that. I did get a call back from that song pop game with Jamie Foxx.
0: What was it called?
3: Beach Shazam.
1: Yeah, Beach Shazam.
2: Yeah, that's it. Yeah. Mm-hmm.
1: You got the call back?
2: Yeah, I did. And then I talked to her, and then I never got a call back.
1: Oh.
3: Yeah, same. They just ghosted us.
1: Dang it.
0: Well, and then, and this is a side note for one of our friends here, but Biggie, that's on our sister station, auditioned for The Biggest Loser, 600 plus pounds at the time, funny, on a morning show, no callback.
1: I don't get it.
0: Like, what are they looking for?
1: I don't know. You want publicity?
0: Then they have some,
1: gosh.
0: Like, they just have some dumpy guy from Arkansas that's like not funny at all. You're like, what's that? Can they not?
2: I think they're looking for like extreme personality, like over the
0: host of a morning show.
1: Yes, who does stand up? Funniest.
2: Yeah, but I mean, not just being funny or anything. It's like this wild, like, you ever see them on TV? It's like they're over the top when they don't have to be.
0: No, but you watch the show and you're kind of like, there's just some duds.
1: Yeah.
2: Look at Family Feud. They're jumping up and down and all that for the family. I'm like, really?
0: Well, they're
2: going to be jumping up and down at your house.
0: They're coached, though, big time.
1: If I were on Family Feud, I'd be jumping up and down, too.
0: Yeah.
1: And if I were a Wheel of Fortune, I'd be like, big money, big money, big money, big money.
0: When I went to the filming of Letterman, they coach you before you go in. He said, everything tonight's funny.
1: I think if Biggie made it onto The Biggest Loser, he would... without a doubt be the funniest one that was on there
2: funny.
1: And put it in relatable.
0: And then he has the softer side to him too.
1: Yeah.
0: But who knows? Because was he in charge of sending the audition tape in? Because maybe it didn't get there. I don't know.
1: I don't.
0: There is that possibility.
1: Actually, no.
0: But we all like.
1: Vouched
0: we had
1: for him.
0: Yeah, we did
1: a
0: video. So maybe they didn't see it. I don't know. Oh, but real quick about Colin Jost, which I thought was interesting. He's, you know, does Weekend Update on SNL, married to Scarlett Johansson. He was talking about, and this was to me, it made it relatable, that he was a writer. He was hired as a writer. He went to school for finance and then got into comedy.
1: He looks like he's in finance.
0: Yeah, he does.
1: He does.
0: And then after years of writing there and not doing anything, they asked if he wanted to do Weekend Update. So he did Weekend Update for 6 episodes towards the end of the season. And then he was like, I said, I was nervous the entire time. I was in my head about everything. And then I knew it wasn't going well when they had me audition for Weekend Update going into the next season.
1: Oh, yeah.
0: That doesn't give you job security with the job you're already doing. Like, how about you audition for it this time?
1: Yeah.
0: And he was like, this is sucks. Mm-hmm. He said, and then for 2 years with Michael Che, he thought it sucked. And then now it's turned into something.
1: Yeah, he's very good at it.
0: Every day he thought he was going to get fired. But one prank I want to say real quick that I just thought was funny. I just heard an interview with him. Colin Jost said Michael Che went to every, talking about prepping people, he went before the show started, before they call it load-in, with the audiences outside. He didn't know this was happening. Mm-hmm. He told everyone in the audience during Weekend Update, every time Colin Jost tells a joke, don't laugh. And he didn't tell Colin Jost or anything. And so Colin Jost told his first joke, nothing. He's like, oh, no. He said, well, maybe the audience is bad. That happens sometimes. Then Michael Che went, killed. Then went back. And after the fourth joke of no one laughing,
1: yeah,
0: he said, hey, by the way, I told everyone not to laugh. He's like, I want to kill you.
1: Yeah.
0: That's a great prank, though.
1: Don't know.
0: That's a great prank.
1: I don't know.
0: Live TV and you're bombing.
1: No, I don't know. I would be like, you son of a... Yeah.
0: Yeah.
1: And then paybacks are hell.
0: Yeah.
3: Oh, yeah.
1: Oh, no, keep that in mind.
0: He's going to get them back.
3: Well, they prank each other constantly.
1: Yeah, paybacks are always hell.
3: They do the joke swap.
1: That's right.
3: At the end of the first half of the season and the second half where they write...
1: Terrible jokes
3: for each other.
0: And they can't preview them. They have to read them live on the air.
3: They can't preview them.
0: And they're horrible.
3: All of Colin Jost make them sound racist.
0: Yeah.
3: That's so funny.
0: Yeah, Michael Che writes all these racist jokes. All right, recapping pop quiz. And then who sings this? It's not safe. Matt?
3: Blind Melon.
0: Yes.
1: Okay. Hey, same era.
0: Yeah. Yeah.
1: Okay. You got Soul Asylum, right?
0: Yeah.
2: Yeah. Kind of.
1: Yeah.
0: Similar. All right, Katie, another win. Jared and Katie's pop quiz. All right, we have episode 15 of Jared and Katie's shower songs. And you never know what we're going to sing in the shower. That's where we sing our favorite songs in the shower because it all started when Katie said she sounds better in the shower. And she actually does.
1: Yeah, I don't think I've disappointed.
0: I sound bad everywhere. But we'll do that. That's next, Jared and Katie in the morning.
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0: Jared and Katie's shower songs coming up next.

0: Jared and Katie in the Morning, 107.5 KZL. Jared and Katie's shower songs, I believe episode 15 at this point. And this all started with Katie saying she sings much better in the shower. Like, no, you don't. And then she brought it in. We're like, oh, you do. Okay.
1: It's, you know, the acoustics are really helping me out.
0: And it, for some reason, it doesn't help me, but it does help you for sure.
2: I think it helps everybody a little bit.
1: Well, maybe it warms the pipes.
0: Maybe a little bit.
2: And it echoes. Those kind of.
0: Yeah. Well, we never share ahead of time what we sing in the shower, unless we're in there together, which hasn't happened yet. I'm waiting for that day.
1: I think the only way that's happening is if we shower upstairs.
0: Yeah. We have a group shower with our clothes on.
1: Yeah.
0: But yeah, here is Matt's shower song for this week.
3: I think that you should let it burn when you feel the need. Save your body, don't want you. Because you know, you gotta let it go.
0: Sure.
3: I know that I can use.
1: Let it really burn. Went for it.
3: Let it burn. Oh, baby, you gotta let it burn. Keep that, you know, set up, but you hate the part of them being with someone else, but you know that it's over. You know that it's true. Let it burn. Gotta let it burn.
1: That was a good one, Matt.
2: That was great.
1: Bravo. Yeah,
2: I love the ending.
0: This is my longest shower song.
1: Oh, you're taking your time in there.
0: Oh, yeah. Mm-hmm. Yeah, no, it is, because it's one of my favorite songs of all time, and I used to have a crush on this person.
3: It's like rain on your wedding day.
1: Alanis.

0: I love her.
1: Playing it safe. Was afraid to fly. He packed his suitcase, kissed his kids goodbye.
2: Normally it's a good song.
1: Wait his whole damn life to take that flight. And as the plane crashed down, he thought, well, isn't this nice? And isn't it ironic? Don't you think? A little too ironic. It's like rain.
3: I know you want to hear this again.
0: I know you want to hear it again.
1: On your wedding day, it's a free ride.
3: I know you guys love it.
1: When you've already paid, it's the good advice that you just didn't take. And who would have thought it figures?
0: It sounds, I love that.
2: You
0: song.
2: Know what's interesting? I never knew that that was your favorite artist of all time. I thought it would be like Nelly.
3: Not Nelly.
4: He's had a crush on Alanis for a long time.
5: It's definitely the crush helps.
3: The crush helps, but I think she, to me, that was the greatest album of all time.
4: Yes.
2: It was definitely one of the biggest. Now, do you like her like physically?
3: When I was a teenager, I had an odd crush on her. That started my streak of brunettes.
4: Yeah, maybe.
3: I don't
2: and
3: think
2: fair
3: so.
2: Fair skin.
4: But I think she's very attractive, and she, it's the confidence. You know, like she wasn't. She's not afraid. But back then, she was not afraid to call people out and say like it was vulnerable.
3: And she had that video. Remember on? I can't remember which song it was where she's naked like on a subway.
4: Yeah.
3: And it's just her
4: with the
3: bush was blurred out.
2: Yeah, that was
3: you can
2: interesting.
3: Tell she had a bush. I didn't like that.
5: Duh. I can see some similarities to her and some of your exes. Physically.
4: Yeah. Maybe that's where it did start.
3: I Heather and Kelly for sure.
2: Yeah. I didn't know you were a feminist back then.
3: No, she's well.
4: Yes.
3: Boy, she called people out.
4: Yes,
3: man.
4: She did.
3: Dave Coulier. She wasn't having it.
5: She was like, get.
4: "This, I'm going to tell everyone what you did.
3: You said we're going to be together till we died, but you're still alive. What's that about?
5: I'm going to blast what I did to you in the movie theater and this song.
2: Yeah, you ought to know if not fooling around.
3: No, but I actually think she, to me, is she might be the best. That album is the best female album of all time, for sure. For me.
2: It's there's on like, a record,
3: Jagged
2: though.
3: Little Pill has like so many hits.
2: Mm-hmm. I think it's a Alanis Morissette's, that particular album. It might be one of the best-selling CDs in the entire world or country for a female.
4: And a Broadway show.
3: Oh, yeah, really? That's right.
4: Remember Jagged Little Pill?
5: Jagged Little Pill.
2: I didn't see it.
4: Jagged.
5: Oh, it was good.
3: It was like, very
5: was
3: good.
5: Was that like the first or second season that we had the Broadway shows here?
3: I feel like it was second season.
4: Yeah, I did too. I think it was second season.
5: But it was great.
3: So they had a story, but the story was all using her music.
5: Mm. Yeah. So it wasn't necessarily, like
3: about
5: Jason,
3: her.
5: You remember The Temptations.
2: Yeah.
5: Okay, so that was like the story of The Temptations.
4: Okay. Something in my eyeballs.
5: This was not like her story. This was a story that was built around her music.
3: And there's a term for it. Ava always tells me, I'm forgetting what it's called.
5: Yeah, I don't know.
3: Something. But anyway, she's great. And then she was in Weeds, the show Weeds, and she was actually good in Weeds as a doctor. Anyway.
4: And she married Soli.
3: And then I kind of lost.
4: I don't know where.
3: Her newer stuff was like not the same. I was like,
4: yeah.
3: It's too sad almost.
5: Rolling Stone puts it at the 50th album for a female of all time. 50th.
3: In 50th place.
5: It says the top 50 female albums of all time, it's at number 50.
2: But that's Rolling
4: Stone. Name three above her.
5: The Breeders.
3: Okay.
4: Oh, yeah. No.
5: Bonnie Raitt. Lucinda Williams. Salt and Pepper.
3: Oh, stop.
5: Taylor Swift.
3: But maybe Taylor Swift. But Rolling Stone, every time they have like our top 10 songs of the year, and it's like Dumpster Legs by Robotic Monkeys.
4: The
3: like,
4: Breeders?
3: Who?
4: I don't
3: who's
4: know
3: this?
4: Breeders?
2: Yeah, can I tell you something?
3: Be all
5: let
3: like,
5: me go to the top 10.
2: The top three best-selling female artists of all time. At number one, Shania Twain.
4: Okay.
2: Number two, well, it's a soundtrack, but it's led by Whitney Houston, The Bodyguard. Number three, Alanis Morissette, third best female artist, selling 33 million copies of all time worldwide.
4: Kind of crazy, because I also feel like Reba McEntire should be up there.
2: And this is not an opinion like Rolling Stones. Yeah. This is actual, like,
3: sales.
2: Mariah Carey's after her, Celine Dion's after her, Madonna's after her, Adele's after her.
4: Beyonce's got to be in there. Gotta be.
2: I don't see in the top eight, but I'm sure she is.
5: So Rolling Stone is putting Aretha Franklin at number one, Joni Mitchell at two, Dusty Springfield at number three.
4: I mean, they're great songwriters, and they've done a lot of songs for other people.
5: This is thrown out. It's got Fleetwood Mac at number four. That's
4: group. A whole group.
5: They're like, it's got Christine and Stevie in it.
3: You can't do that.
5: No. You're a majority male. No.
3: No, you can't do that.
5: Patti Smith, Adele, Missy Elliott.
3: Oh my gosh.
5: Blondie,
3: I love Missy Elliott.
5: The Supremes, and Bikini Kill.
3: Okay.
4: By the way,
3: throw that list out.
4: They're not a majority male. Half and half. Fleetwood Mac.
3: But men are like more than one. Are there
4: no,
3: more than women?
5: Over time?
3: You didn't know that in society?
4: Over what?
5: Over time, I thought it was more men were in that group. No,
4: it was four always. And Stevie's a girl. Christine
5: Why did I think
4: McVie.
5: There was a fifth at one point?
4: Well, because are you also thinking Lindsay? Well, no, because Lindsay Buckingham's a boy.
5: Yeah.
4: Yeah. Four, two and two. There might have been other like people in and out.
5: I thought there was
4: a
5: fifth at one point that was in that was a man. My bad.
4: Not like full time.
5: Mm.
4: Probably people in and out, but
5: majority
4: male. Come on now.
5: I thought there were five. That's
4: away
5: what
4: the,
5: I thought.
4: Taking away the woman power. Stevie Nicks is like, hello.
3: Two and two.
4: Yeah.
3: They made it work. Most of the men's part of it. Mostly Fleet or Mr. Wood. I have no idea.
5: Mick.
4: Mick V. and Mick Fleetwood. Yeah. Yes.
3: Oh, yeah.
4: Uh-huh. Fleetwood.
3: I like the song.
5: Give me credit for that, Katie.
3: I don't know.
5: I knew it was Mick Fleetwood.
3: Yeah. I don't know what the hell that is. All right. I was going to say recap me pop quiz. Okay. Shower song. So that was mine. I do love Alanis Morissette. So we got off on a tangent there. Here's Jason Goodman's shower song for the week.

0: Jason just sounds good now.
1: I have no idea what in the hell made me pick that song. I was like, who's Matthew Wilder? Oh, that's right. I'm like, what the hell is this?
2: Sometimes it just hits you.
0: Somebody trying to break your stride?
2: Yeah.
1: I don't know. I was just standing there at soccer and they were running around. I'm like, yeah, they're striding. Oh, that's a good one.
3: That's a good song.
2: Sure.
0: It's just random songs. All right. And then Katie's Shower Song, episode 15.
4: I just want to be close to you.
0: Oh, yeah.
2: You know it?
0: Yeah.
4: And do all the things
1: hard for me
4: you
1: know.
4: Want me to.
1: Oh, you got it.

0: That one, that sounds good right
1: Maxi
0: there.
1: Maxi Priest.
2: Oh, I didn't know the same job. Yeah. Definitely know this one. Yeah.
1: It's, this is too long.
2: Oh, okay.
1: I'm annoyed with myself.
3: You know what the funny part about that is? You know how I can identify these songs right away typically?
1: Yeah.
3: Every one of your songs, I couldn't identify it. Even when I kind of know it, I can't identify it. Unless it's the actual. So weird.
1: Okay. Because
2: even if it's like a remix, sometimes you don't know it, right? If it's just off
3: gosh,
2: a little bit.
3: No, if it's a different version, even if it's a remix, it's just a different recording of that note. Like Matt's, I didn't get it for a long time, but I know that song.
2: Yeah.
3: And finally it kicked in.
2: Yeah, it's funny.
1: It takes a minute.
3: Same with Jared.
1: Yeah, it takes a minute for me to get it.
3: I think it's because of the words I'm not paying attention to.
2: That's true. Yeah, because I think all three of ours, we start off with like the main part of the song.
1: And then also the melody sounds nothing like it does in real life.
2: I'm listening back, I'm like, oh, that's not right.
1: Yeah.
2: The rewards might be right, but it's like way off. All right, Jared and Katie Shower song.
4: Katie.
1: I have to give. Yeah.
4: I would like an apology.
1: I have to give Matt an apology.
4: You.
1: I was waiting. Yes, because here's the thing.
2: Majority of men.
1: I was wrong.
2: I know.
1: I was wrong.
2: Yeah.
1: I don't count John McVie because he was married to Christine McVie, and for me, they're one.
4: He's the only band member that has been consistent from start to finish.
1: John McVie, married to Christine McVie, but the love triangle was Stevie Nicks. Yes, with the other two.
3: I see.
1: Yes, you're right. I'm sorry. Yes. I'm wrong. I apologize.
3: I'm like, because what does that have to do with the Usher song?
4: When the band was formed, it was formed using Mick Fleetwood's name and John McVie's name.
1: Yeah. I know the McVie part.
4: Yeah, Christine joined later. Mm-hmm. John OG.
2: In 20 years, Katie has apologized one time to me for something.
1: Yep.
2: And then the other time just now.
1: I apologize.
3: Never in the history of her life has she apologized.
1: And I wouldn't be looking out for one.
4: I don't think that's going to happen.
3: Trust me.
4: Like to see those odds on a sports book.
2: Yeah. So Rolling Stone has to definitely throw that out. If you have a majority male band.
4: And if even if you factor in all the members that have been in it over time, it's two females and 10 men.
1: But it's also not fair that it's on the list at all.
2: It should be because
1: it's
2: female.
4: It should not be on that list.
1: So really, we should blame Rolling Stone.
2: No, their list sucks.
4: So, moral of the story, Alanis Morissette got screwed.
2: Yeah, she did. She needs to be higher up on that, right?
1: Yeah.
2: Is the Hanta virus, how people are saying?
1: I've been hearing Hunta. I have no idea. But anyway, people are saying is the Hunta virus, however you pronounce it. Is it the new COVID?
2: Oh, great.
1: There's a woman who says that she, quote, can't do another pandemic.
2: I'm with her.
1: So she says that all those sick passengers need to stay on the cruise ship out at sea.
2: Okay.
1: We're going to see if you agree and also give you the up-to-date information you need on the Hunta virus coming up.
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1: All right, today, gorgeous. Sunny with a high of 70. Tonight, clear and cold, going to drop down to 52. And then your Mother's Day weekend forecast. For Saturday, we've got partly sunny skies with a high of 77. And then on Sunday, Mother's Day itself, sunny with a high of 82. And we do have a slight chance for some thunderstorms. Starting your morning off with clear skies, 50 degrees right now. Your 107.5 KZL forecast, powered by Duderman Law Group, fighting for triad families just like yours for over 20 years. 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
15: 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We have a lady that says, you know, the people on that cruise ship, they just need to stay there. That's next.

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1: Is hantavirus the new COVID? There's a woman who's gone viral on TikTok who says all those people who are out on the cruise ship, they just need to stay there because she, quote, can't do another pandemic.
0: I'm with her.
2: As things deteriorated and more people got sick, I ended up just taking over and trying to keep everybody going.
0: That's one passenger. Here's another. Here's the lady.
3: So the people on the boat with the hantavirus and they want to get off. Well, I ain't trying to be heartless and cruel, but no, y'all can't get off. Stay out there. Listen, let them control it while y'all out there in the water. Go out on the balcony, water. Do whatever y'all need to do. We don't need no more over here spreading and taking us out. I'm sorry. Now, I'm not trying to be insensitive. I understand y'all got families, y'all got kids y'all want to get to, but what y'all want to do, come home and infect them?
1: Yeah, right? Yeah. I mean, you're going to come home and get everybody else sick.
0: Just set the boat on fire and just call, you know.
1: Well, I wouldn't go that far.
0: I mean, if it was that or, you know, 10 million people.
1: Yeah, I don't, I think.
0: I mean, if I was on the boat, I wouldn't want that, but they can be settled.
1: But wouldn't you, even if you're on the boat, you think
0: yeah,
1: to yourself.
0: Yeah, let's get this under control before we go back.
1: Yes, I don't want to take this okay. anywhere else.
0: Yeah.
1: You know, and eventually we're going to, well, I mean, some people have died.
0: Yeah.
1: There have been some people who have died. So this all started, the hantavirus, by the way, is a rodent-borne illness. It is a, hold on one second, a rodent-borne infection that in rare cases can be transmitted from person to person. It all started back on April 1st when the MV Ondias.
0: Sure.
1: There's an H in it. I want to pronounce it, but I don't think you're supposed to. Ondias departed south of Argentina. April 6th, the very first passenger was a 70-year-old man who had a fever. He had some diarrhea. He did not feel very well. They noted he went to the doctor. He got very, very sick. And then he ended up dying on April 11th. So he was sick for 5 days. So April 6th, 70-year-old man falls ill. And then on April 11th, the passenger died on board. They kept his body on board for several days. Like several.
4: Like in an ice cooler?
1: Yeah, I'm sure. Right. Don't they all have, they have morgues?
0: Yeah, they
1: do. I mean,
0: do.
1: The
0: yeah.
1: things you don't like to think about on your cruise yeah. ships, but yeah.
0: Yeah, they have a dead body section.
1: Mm-hmm. So April 6th is the very first time he fell sick with a fever, a headache, and mild diarrhea. April 11th, he developed a respiratory, respiratory distress, and then he died on board.
0: Mm.
1: April 15th, six other people joined the cruise. This was like a month-long journey, by the way, going to several different places from Argentina. I think they were also going to Antarctica.
0: What
1: they
0: a luxury.
1: Were, like sailing across the Atlantic Ocean. And so on April 15th, six other people joined. They were coming in from a British territory in the South Atlantic. The man was still on board, but dead.
0: Mm.
1: Then April 24th. So he died on what did I say?
0: Sixth or the 11th.
1: The 11th. Yeah. So he was on board till the 24th. They take his body off. His wife gets off. And then two other.
0: Oh my gosh. Can you imagine being the wife? Your husband's dead body is just dead on the boat.
1: And you had already made another stop, but they were like, mm-mm.
0: And you're just, yeah. And you can't leave.
1: Yeah.
4: Oh my gosh. I would just drink a lot.
1: Well, yeah.
0: She's out partying.
1: She's like, well, that's kind of a bummer. I mean, that's terrible.
0: It's paid for. No, I know, but it's
1: so
0: like,
1: bad.
0: It
1: what do you
0: sucks.
1: Do?
0: It sucks.
1: I know.
4: Why can't they send a helicopter or something to pick up the body?
1: Well, that I don't know. I'm not sure why with the helicopter, but when his body is taken off, his wife gets off as well. And then two dozen passengers also get off because it was the end of the cruise for them.
0: Oh.
1: So now this illness has been on board, but they don't know. They think it's just like an isolated case at this point.
0: Yeah, yeah.
4: Do they know what it is at that point?
1: No. At that point, they do not have any idea what it is because he was the only one at that point who had been sick, and he died.
0: It could be an older person that gets sick and they can die of the flu sometimes.
1: Sure, sure. So they take his body off. Two dozen people get off. The wife gets off. April 25th, a Dutch woman starts to have symptoms. She takes a commercial flight to South Africa. The plane carrying 88 other passengers and crew members, they all are now exposed
0: to
1: symptoms.
0: It's Contagion all over again, that movie.
1: Yes.
4: But did you say, I can't remember.
1: I know, it's a crazy time.
4: Earlier, did you say that this is a known virus that we've had before? That
1: hantavirus,
4: It didn't spread, though, before.
1: Hantavirus, as a matter of fact, this is a great opportunity to play a clip from Dr. Drew.
0: Okay.
1: And he says, this is not COVID.
5: Not the a respiratory virus. Stop it. Stop it now. Stop the news agencies need to stop. Everybody needs to stop. Hantavirus has been around a long time. It's nasty. Yeah. So is TB. So is a lot of other things. So is rickettsia. The deal with the rats problem downtown of Los Angeles. We have murine typhus and pneumonic plague breaking out. Deal with that. But I digress.
0: So he's saying it's not a big deal.
4: What's the name? Well, how is it not a big deal? Because from what I understand, this virus kills half the people if you get it.
1: I think the reason it's because he's right about the fact that and it was the same with COVID too. It was that in the sense that COVID existed
0: right
1: before COVID existed. Does that make sense?
4: No.
1: There were people who were studying COVID well before we'd ever even heard about COVID. But in this case,
4: everybody got it.
1: I think the reason that we're hearing a lot about it is because these people are stuck on the cruise ships. They're on this one cruise ship. And then a lot of places are saying, you cannot come here. We will not accept you. You cannot come here.
4: I know, but the cruise ship
1: off.
4: Is big.
1: Yeah, I don't know how many
4: what's
1: people
4: it called again?
1: It. It's called the MV Ondias.
4: V.
1: M. Letter M.
4: Yeah.
1: V. Ondias, which is HONDIUS.
0: Well, it says risk areas, cases often appear in rural areas, particularly in the western U.S. Prevention, avoid contact with rodents and cleaning rodent-infested areas. If you do that, make sure you do it safely.
1: Which, when you say in the West, maybe this was because, I'm not kidding, maybe because of Yellowstone. I feel like that was one of the first times I ever heard about hantavirus, because a lot of, in the barns and stuff with the, what?
4: I thought you were giving me the name of the virus, because I keep thinking you say Hunter virus, but you gave me the name of the ship again and spelt it out.
1: Did you just interrupt me?
4: I didn't.
1: Because you
4: I didn't interrupt you. You said what?
1: Okay. I didn't know you were asking for the name of the or the name of the virus. I thought you were asking for the name of the ship.
4: Okay.
1: Because you were talking about the ship and you were like, there's people aboard.
0: Diversity. What is it? I think it's
6: an old wooden ship.
0: Old wooden ship. Ron, I don't think that's right. No, I'm pretty sure. Agree to disagree.
1: Hantavirus. H. Thought you were asking for the name of the ship.
4: No, I wasn't.
1: Okay. Well, I'll go back and listen to the tape. Anyway, HANTAVIRUS.
4: Okay.
0: You don't have Google in front of you, Jason?
4: It's not coming up. That's why I was.
1: Why don't?
4: Because you know I can't spell. Even Google doesn't recognize it.
0: Yeah, they're like.
1: Okay.
6: Jason, you don't have the schedule in front of you?
0: It's spelled correctly.
6: It's on the schedule.
0: It's hantavirus.
1: I don't even know what I was saying. Get it? Anyway, it's dangerous. People think that people think it's dangerous and that they should just stay on the ship.
6: Stay on the ship.
1: I guess.
6: I don't understand. You signed up to do a cruise for a year. Cruise forever.
1: I think.
0: Right. Yeah.
1: Also,
0: that's right. Forever cruise.
1: They're sending your people. Cruise. They're sending people to go and help with the symptoms and but it's that a lot of people now. I think people are who's saying that they're going to accept them. I believe. Somebody just said, a country just said, yes, you can come here. It was the Canary Islands. The Canary Islands say, yes, we will accept you.
6: Awesome.
1: Yeah.
0: Go to the Canary Islands.
4: Which is odd, because they're saying it's not spread airborne, right? But yet, all those people got it on the ship, and it's basically a virus. So how many people on the ship were playing with rats?
6: Well, I think once you have it, you can give it to someone.
1: And it's the rats getting into things that you're eating and touching and walking on and hand, you know what I mean? It's like those things are getting into your food supply, into your water, into the, you know?
0: Yeah, it's not airborne though, so that's good.
4: No,
0: that's
4: it says it's saying. Not contagious between humans in most forms. It's not spread to each other on normal contact. It's,
1: Because the poop and stuff, you know
4: it
1: how?
4: It says rodent bites and then touching contaminated surfaces and touching the nose and mouth. That's why you shouldn't touch a nose and mouth.
1: Yeah.
6: I mean, I would be more concerned if that boat docked and the rat got off.
0: Right, I know. Get the rats. Follow the rats.
6: I mean, they didn't know it got on. Surely it can get off the boat without people noticing.
0: No. Ratatouille 2 is coming to theaters soon.
1: But you gotta wash those hands,
6: man. That's the problem.
1: Man.
6: The horror rat movie. Was cooking pasta.
1: That's it.
0: You can't let rats in your pasta.
6: You know better.
0: We learned that in the first one. Ratatouille. They can make it a horror movie now. That's
1: good.
6: Yeah.
0: Well, so I wonder, I know we've gone a bunch of different ways. Are we thinking it originated from the ship? That's the only thing that makes sense, because if it's not contagious, then multiple people got on the ship, that you would think something happened on the ship.
6: Yeah.
1: Yeah. I would I would assume yes, because all of the goods, you know, you've watched Below Deck.
0: Yeah,
1: you know,
0: right.
1: All those supplies come onto the ship.
0: Right.
1: And so when those things go on and then it's already contaminated, there's certain things that are contaminated, then yes, then it can be passed.
4: Maybe, just maybe, a rat got into the food at the buffet and the eggs.
1: Good.
4: And all the people were eating the eggs with the rat droppings or whatever it was, and the eggs that they didn't notice. Maybe they thought it was salt and pepper.
1: I don't think rats have eggs.
4: No, eggs. Scrambled eggs at the buffet.
0: Oh, they got in the scrambled
1: in
0: eggs.
1: The scrambled eggs. I am not understanding you today for some reason. We are not on the same wavelength, thank God. But
4: the droppings are in it. Maybe they thought it was some kind of seasoning. They took it, and they're all eating this infected.
1: It could be.
4: Yeah.
0: Katie, can you spell eggs for me?
1: No.
0: Oh, somebody knows about the virus. Let's go to Tabitha, because we don't.
1: Clearly.
0: Tabitha, go ahead. What do you want to say?
7: So I was calling to say that it is a strand of the hantavirus, but it's a strand called the Andy virus, and that is human-to-human spread. So they've looked and researched on the boat. There's no rats or anything. You have to be super, super close to the other person, but this one is human-to-human spread.
4: What's the virus?
7: It's called the Andy virus. It's the Andy it's a hantavirus mutation of it, so it's the Andy version. It's like A-N-D-I-A-N-D-Y, I'm not sure.
4: Okay. According to Google, it can spread between humans, but extremely rare.
0: Okay. All right. I just saw that the U.S. Army has completed phase one of a vaccine for the hantavirus.
1: Oh, interesting. Mm-hmm. Okay.
0: So I guess because it's been around for a while. So,
1: mm-hmm.
4: Well, you never know. At Katie's house in the backyard with a toilet, if rats could be running around.
1: Probably rats, snakes.
0: Patient zero.
1: Some sort of spider that will probably bite and kill everybody. They do have people who are responding. So they have medics who are going, being sailed out to go help. But my understanding is I think three people have passed away now.
0: Oh, man. Mm. No good.
1: Yeah.
0: Well, Jason Goodman just found out his son, Landon, who's 18?
4: Yes.
0: I thought he was 19. My bad. 18 has been doing something very shady.
4: Mm-mm. Well, it was a shady circumstance based upon him soliciting for money on the air.
1: That's
6: a funny sentence.
0: We've created a monster.
1: Is this going to make us mad because we were helping him?
4: I think you'd be disappointed.
1: Oh, okay.
0: Should we try to get Landon on the phone at some point? We'll see.
4: Mm. He got back at 5 o'clock in the morning. He's dead asleep.
0: Mm. Okay. All right, so we'll find out.
6: From his job. They're open late.
0: Quote, unquote. You know, Chick-fil-A is open till 4. He lied about working at Chick-fil-A. That was hilarious. All right, that's coming up.
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1: All right, we've got sunny and 70 today. Clear and cold tonight, going to drop down to 52. And then your Mother's Day weekend forecast, partly sunny for tomorrow with a high of 77. And then Mother's Day itself, sunny with a high of 82. We do have a slight chance of some thunderstorms rolling through, but not much of a chance with a high of 82 on Mother's Day. We've got sunny skies, 50 degrees right now. 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
22: 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Like, what in the world? 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It's hard to explain. I think you guys are hilarious and I could be down and out or whatever and just listen to y'all and, you know, just get a good old laugh out and just think y'all are doing great things.
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21: Jason Goodman just found out his son Landon, who's 18, has been doing something very shady that he thinks the rest of us on the show will be disappointed about. That's next.

0: Jared and Katie in the Morning, 107.5 KZL. Well, recently, Jason Goodman found out his son, Landon, who's 18, lied about working at Chick-fil-A. We called him on the air, and he was like, we're like, Landon, be honest, do you really work at Chick-fil-A? And he goes, I do not.
1: Well, no. Yeah, he was off to college, and he was constantly asking for money, and he told me in detail about him working at Chick-fil-A.
0: Yeah. Like, about coworkers, about training schedules, not getting enough hours, all the stuff.
2: I think Carol, wife Carol, even said about a coworker he didn't like.
1: Yeah.
2: And you're like, what? He went all the way there. Okay.
3: What is the way to his father's heart?
0: Yeah. We'll get revenge on him, and it doesn't exist. And so Katie made this really funny song, Sarah McLachlan parody, In the Eyes of an Angel, or...
2: In the Arms of an Angel.
0: Arms of an Angel. Yep. Mm-hmm. And then has Landon on there giving his phone number and then a bunch of... Because we said, we're going to give you money for being honest. Like, you lied, but you're being honest about lying. You came clean. So we all gave him like $20, $25. And then a bunch of listeners gave him a bunch of money. And then recently we found out that a coworker, but also a friend of ours that's in Savannah, Nathan, he asked him for $1,000.
2: Yes.
0: Landon asked him for $1,000.
2: Did a Cash App request
0: for $1,000.
1: Well, yeah, he didn't know. Because Nathan said, how much do you need? And he didn't want to undercut his own thing. And he said, if he said 100, that sounds ridiculous. So he's trying to be over the top, like anything, up to $1,000.
0: Mm. Yeah, 100 sounds ridiculous. Somebody just giving it to you.
2: Giving you $100.
0: Somebody give me $100 now, I'd be very happy.
2: Just because you asked.
0: Just because you asked.
2: You just said, can I have it?
0: Yeah.
2: Yeah.
1: Well, this is something... that the story you told yesterday, you took the screenshot of Landon asking Nathan for the $1,000.
2: Yeah.
1: And I think, what did Nathan give him, like,
2: I think Nathan $25? Gave him $25, yeah.
1: And that's how Landon got this $20. I guess Nathan was busy with stuff and all that. Come to find out, Nathan originally gave him money when we aired that.
2: He did?
1: He originally gave him money, originally. Okay?
2: Uh-huh.
1: And of course, Landon, who's so confused, did not even thank him or even recognize that was Nathan. He was just excited to get the money.
2: Uh-huh.
0: We didn't get thanked either.
2: No, we didn't. Eventually, after the song came out and played twice, I got a thank you.
1: Oh, you did?
0: Oh, I still have it.
2: I think I got a heart.
0: Yeah. On what?
2: On Venmo.
0: Oh, okay. Yeah.
3: My Venmo got hearted days later.
0: Let me check then. Maybe that's happened.
1: I specifically said to him, are you thanking these people? He's like, I don't know how. I'm like, that's interesting because you know everything else about your phone and everything else about Cash App and everything else about Venmo and Zelle and every other thing.
2: That's how I knew he heard the song because I got the alert on Venmo that was like, Landon liked your or hearted your thing. And I was like, oh, I guess he heard it.
1: No, he said, you won't even get a thank you.
2: Right.
0: I didn't get anything from him.
1: Oh, you did?
0: No.
1: All right. Is there a way to get it back?
0: No.
2: Can you take it back?
0: Same thing. Somebody Venmos me or Cash App, it's out in 2 seconds.
2: Sure, but you could at least thank you. You could put like
0: Yeah.
1: Can you write to him saying F you for the no thank you?
0: Yeah, I'm like, I'm coming to get you.
1: Yep. All right. So it turns out that Nathan, our coworker, actually did give him money originally.
2: Oh.
1: And knew that Carol's birthday was coming up and felt bad that Landon didn't have any money. So he asked Landon, hey, for your mom's birthday gift, how much do you need for your mom's birthday gift?
0: Mm-hmm.
1: That's when Landon said $1,000.
2: Oh, my gosh.
1: But he was kind of kidding about that.

0: And Nathan sent him another $25 because he wanted to get Carol something. They've been friends a little bit, you know what I'm saying? Yeah. And he goes, make sure you get her, you know, something nice. Landon used half the money for himself.
1: Landon.
0: That's where he came in with a card that, for all I know, he stole. Because there was no envelope.
1: Oh, that's right.
0: Oh, that's right.
2: I didn't know it was envelope.
1: You're supposed to get the envelope.
2: You got to pay separate
0: and
2: for that,
0: then
2: right?
0: Then got her a candy bar. That.
2: So Nathan gave him what, $25 or $50 for Carol's birthday?
0: No, he gave him $25 for the birthday, which you could have easily went to maybe a Kohl's to get a little necklace or something.
1: Sure.
2: Or a gift card.
1: Or a gift card.
0: At 11 o'clock, he stomps in and like throws the card. Not throws, but like, here's your birthday gift and the candy bar. So that obviously didn't add up to the $25 that Nathan specifically said to only use that for your mom's birthday. So at least you get her something. And he already gave him money originally.
1: Yeah. You know what? You're right. I am disappointed in him because a friggin' candy bar.
0: Or a little tiny pack of like little chocolates. It doesn't come close to the $25.
1: Landon, I am disappointed in you.
2: I'm calling him.
1: That's ridiculous.
2: He might answer, Jason. Can we try?
0: Good try.
1: You know that
2: I don't think I have his number, though.
1: That's worse. I mean, I'm sure that it probably all came from a gas station. I'm sure.
2: Oh, yeah.
0: Oh, then that means the card was cheaper.
1: Was probably cheaper. And then candy?
0: And where do you get your cards at? TJ Maxx were like a dollar?
1: Yes,
0: you can find the dollar cards. Even at Walmart, the dollar
1: card. The dollar tree.
2: Is, you can get two cards for a dollar.
1: $1.25.
2: Can you write his number down?
0: And then like a little tiny pack of chocolates or something. Not like, what is it, Godiva or something? None of that.
2: No.
0: So he definitely.
2: That was Dollar Tree. The dude spent $2.
1: That is so wrong. Nice. The woman who birthed him.
2: And gives him money
0: more
2: all the time.
0: Yes. It's messed up to Nathan.
1: Yes, 100%.
0: We should call Nathan.
1: We should.
0: At least call Nathan.
1: Let's call Nathan.
2: All right, give me both numbers.
1: I can send you Nathan's.
2: Can you write down?
0: No, we don't even have to write down Landon's. I mean, we already gave it 1,000 times.
2: No, I know, but I said I don't remember it.
1: Do you have Nathan's or you need me to send it?
2: I think I have Nathan. Let me just
0: check. Nathan's right here.
1: We should. That is so wrong.
2: I got Nathan's. Hold on.
3: Well, if you want to call Landon, I can call Nathan in here.
1: Okay. How did you?
3: Because I don't have Landon's number. I have Nathan's.
2: All right, call Nathan.
1: How did you find out? Because you did talk to Nathan?
0: Oh, I said, because he's in the other market. And the other, where originally this show is from Greensboro, but the other market gets it in segments a little later. That's syndicated market. So Nathan heard the segment on the air. And when I talked to him about something else that was going on at the station, I said, hey, thanks for sending Landon the money.
1: Yeah.
0: And he's like, oh, yeah, I heard that. And he laughed and laughed and laughed. He goes, yeah, I can't believe he asked for $1,000. And that's when he said, I told him that I really wanted to get something good for his mom.
1: Mm-hmm.
0: And that's what
2: he did.
1: And that's how Landon translates good.
2: Can you write down Landon's phone number?
0: He's been on it for so long. Don't you have it?
2: I don't have it. Oh. I didn't dial it from my phone.
0: All right.
2: All right, while you're doing that, let's go to Nathan. Nathan, I'm sorry you're bamboozled.
4: Nathan. Good morning.
1: Hi, you are the most generous, kind, loving, thoughtful friend, and you have been taken advantage of.
2: I've been taken for a ride.
4: Well, you don't know me all that well. You just see that one side of me.
1: That's true.
4: You don't know the evil side of me.
0: So, Nathan, we were just talking about how you gave Landon that money. The $25 for a gift because, you're friends with Carol. You wanted to make sure Landon gave him something nice to her.
1: You knew he was in a tight spot.
0: Yes.
2: Yeah.
0: And it turns out that he bought some kind of card with no envelope. He didn't realize there was envelopes that you're supposed to give to the card.
1: Even though it's like sitting right there with the card,
0: so,
1: but that's okay.
0: He might have stolen it for all I know.
4: Can you take him to a store once and just show him how to actually buy something?
0: He knows how to buy a vape.
2: Right. He had no problem buying vape.
3: He knows how Amazon works.
1: Yeah. He knows how to buy Lululemon pants.
2: Yeah, he knows
1: how to buy shirts.
2: For himself, he knows how to buy it.
0: Yeah, so, and then I find out that he like bought her something tiny as much as a candy bar, a little tiny, that did not come up to the $25 that you gave him.
4: So. Yeah, and this all stemmed off of, I just knew he was having financial issues because of his lying to you, and I wanted to make sure that he got his mom a gift for her birthday. So, again, out of nowhere, he sent me that request, and I was like, okay, if you're not going to buy a gift, buy yourself a 12-pack, but I'm like, do something, celebrate your mom's birthday, acknowledge her existence.
1: Yeah.
4: That's all I was trying to do.
2: Yeah, no, you did the right thing. And then what did you think when he requested for $1,000?
4: Well, first I was in shock. Like, I was literally getting ready to run out of the store. And I'm like, my phone goes off and it shows Landon Goodman, $1,000 request. I'm like, what in the?
1: This kid.
4: I just stopped and froze for a second. I, like, stared at my phone for a good 14 seconds. And, like, I don't know what to do. If I tap this, it's probably going to drain my checking account instantly.
5: Oh, yeah. It would do it instantly if you. What if you were, like, your phone was in your pocket and you're like, trying to get the phone out and accidentally hit he probably wouldn't have gave it back to you. But here's the thing.
4: I've done that with my watch, though, because it's actually the notification goes off on your Apple Watch, too. I've accidentally tapped that.
1: It's a very convenient feature, but it is dangerous as hell. Yes. If you don't know, with Cash App, if you're not familiar, all you have to do is tap the request and boom, if it's because it's attached to your bank account, out it goes.
5: Like somebody could send it back.
1: It's very dangerous. They can.
5: And then with Zelle, I realized if you send it to the wrong number, you can cancel it real quick.
1: Yeah.
5: But
4: with Zelle, it comes instantly out of your checking account, right into theirs.
2: Zelle is instant. Yeah.
5: Well, but if I send it to the wrong number that is not in my contacts or something, you can cancel it if they haven't accepted it. Anyways, here's the thing. Landon, we gave Landon's number out for the donations, and you wanted not to give Landon the number on the air. Now I'm encouraging all the people in the area to call him and give him a hard time about how ridiculous he's being. So you could do that right now. Call him or text him.
4: I think you should send Landon a request to send you money.
1: Yeah.
2: See how that feels.
5: In fact, everybody, if you can, call him and request money from him.
2: Yes.
5: So his Cash App blows up requesting money from him.
1: All right. I'll do it right now.
3: I can do that.
5: Clearly, 336. Write this down.
2: I am.
5: You can call him, give him a hard time, say you're not going to tolerate this anymore.
2: Text him.
5: 336-404-1540.
1: Okay.
5: No sending him money. Give him a hard time. Say how he's being. Get in line. Shape up. Whatever you want to say.
1: I'm disappointed in you, Landon.
5: Yeah. Or you can send them, like I said before, a D pick. Really messing.
4: Do not be surprised when you get home today and Jason and Landon asks you to file an insurance claim for a new phone because he had a smashes earlier today.
5: That's not happening.
2: We're going to try. I know he got home.
5: Right now, he might be flooded
6: with
5: calls.
6: Call has been forwarded to
5: him. He's probably flooded with calls right now.
1: So
3: request $20 for disappointment.
1: Yes. And a frowny face.
2: You know, it's funny. The other day, I got $250 from my ex-wife, Heather, for something. And I was like, oh, nice. But it was for something they were paying for a camp.
1: Yeah.
2: And she goes, oh, no, I meant to request that because I already paid for the camp that was $500.
1: Oh.
2: And she was like, can you please send it back right away? And I'm like, yeah. So I was like happy for a second. I was like,
1: But then it's like disappointed because then you now have to pay that.
2: Yeah. So then we had to do the math. Like, all right, so wait, you sent $250. You already paid for it. So we had to do the math. So anyway, then I had to send $450
5: and
2: back.
5: For the record, you know, I told you that Atlanta had a court case.
1: That's right.
5: For speeding.
2: Sorry to keep up.
5: And then 2 days before when I asked him if he has an attorney or, no, not yet. I'm like, when? Your court case in 2 days. If you don't show up, you're going to have a warrant for your arrest. So he's like, I found one. So he's like, originally said $100, $350 later,
2: I
5: had to pay or else he would have a permanent scar and get arrested on his record.
2: Mm.
5: And I said, this is your damn birthday money, which I wouldn't have spent. I don't think we would have spent that much. I would have gave him maybe a couple $100 or something like that. And especially with all the stuff we're paying for, from the car to the phone to the insurance to whatever else he's swindling us out of. And he calls like so excited and proud, like he's doing something for me.
1: Uh-huh.
5: And calls, just to let you know, I got no points on my license, so you don't have to worry about increased price on my insurance.
1: Oh, don't you love that? Like, you're welcome.
2: Yeah. See what I did for you.
1: Right. Yeah.
5: Like, you know what? I'm paying your insurance, and I'm supposed to thank you for not increasing it.
1: Right.
5: And then he goes, I filled out something for improper equipment, which you can only do every 3 years.
2: Right.
5: And I got off the speeding ticket. Well, not the speeding ticket, off with no points increased and nothing else. I just have to pay a ticket. It's $200. Can you pay it?
2: Oh, no.
1: My gosh.
2: And you're like, yes, sir. When is his birthday?
5: No. His birthday is May 13th.
2: So he's definitely getting a gift.
5: No, hell no.
1: You mean to tell me your wife has not already purchased something for his birthday?
5: No, she's She's beyond livid.
1: Is she?
5: She's been swindling money secretly, like, hey, can you guys, to Carol, give me just $50? To me, he's like, can you guys just give me $50? Me not knowing that Carol already gave him $50, so he's saying, you guys.
1: Yeah.
5: And then he's calling his grandmother over and over for money and everything else. He says he worked the other day at Uncle Matteo's, the pizza place. He said he worked the other day.
1: Because he's home now.
5: Yes.
1: Yeah.
2: It's called now, Uncle Matteo's?
3: I don't think
1: it is. Just Matteo's. Oh. I think it's just Matteo's.
2: Who's Uncle Matteo?
1: Again, with the lies.
5: Maybe.
2: I don't think you're working there, Jason.
3: Maybe you're busted, Landon.
5: I didn't say it was Matteo's. It's Uncle Matteo's in Florida. Yes. What?
2: It's an online pizza place.
3: He tells you you're the idiot.
1: When you said it, I was like, all right.
2: I was like, I don't think it's Uncle Matteo's.
5: Anyways, he said, I'm like, well, why did you go away to Wilmington to see your girlfriend the other day and haven't been home for two days?
1: How's he paying for gas?
5: I guess from I don't know what he's doing.
3: All the Venmo.
2: Venmo, so, cash app.
5: I said, you should be working every day. He's like, well, the first week I'm trying to cover for people's shifts because I'm not on the schedule yet, so I'm calling all the employees to see if they want me to cover, and nobody wants me to cover for the next few days.
1: Oh.
5: But I do have a I'm on the schedule for Saturday and Sunday. I'm like, oh, Sunday's Mother's Day, so do you have any time? Nope, working all day, 12 hours.
1: You know what? That's probably a gift to Carol then. If she's that angry, it's probably
5: she's
1: a gift.
5: She's a little pissed, though. I mean, that he's beyond
1: working.
5: Pissed.
1: See, yeah.
5: No, not working. Yeah. A little bit, like, it's just the whole situation.
3: Well, and I talked to Carol the other night. She absolutely wants to be away from her children on Mother's Day.
1: Who doesn't?
3: So this is what she's getting.
2: Yeah,
1: she's getting it.
2: If she wants to go to Uncle Matteo's to see her kids, she can.
5: Yeah, she's going to be with
2: her cousin Papa John's or wherever he's saying he's working. Working at Mama John's Pizza. You heard of it, right?
3: Known as pizza.
2: Yeah. Working at Mirko's. Mirko's Pizza.
1: Love it.
5: I'm working at Mimosa's.
2: What? Yeah, you're making stuff up.
3: He's really banking on the fact that you can't spell.
5: Yeah.
1: I do think she's going to do something for his birthday, though. As a mother... I could be very, very angry or disappointed in the behavior, but it's still a special day for you as well. Like, as the mom,
5: I think we'll
1: too.
5: Like take him out to eat or something like that.
1: Something that he, like, you're not going to just give him some. Yeah.
5: Katie, we
3: Uncle Matteo's for everybody.
2: Cheese pizza only. No topping.
3: No topping.
1: Getting water.
5: Yeah, well, when we do go in there, we get a 50% discount.
2: Oh, I want to go.
5: So maybe it's a good idea if we do go in there and eat the, got buy him the food that he eats every day anyway. And the $350 was just, it's just the, you know, the topping of everything else. It's like, I can't give him any more money.
1: As a matter of fact, also, Uncle Matteo's should probably just deliver pizza to us since we have to deal with this, too. We're right, so disappointed in his behavior.
2: I want
5: it's not $20
2: for you.
5: It's Matteo's.
2: Matteo's. You're the one that said it.
1: You said Uncle Matteo's.
2: Like, Katie, it's not Uncle Matteo's. Get it right.
3: You sound ridiculous right now.
1: It's not Uncle Matteo's.
5: I don't know why you said that.
2: You're an idiot, Katie. I did request $20, and I put for hurtful behavior.
5: Oh, I'm sure he's getting it. I guarantee it, because this is a lot easier for people. If he got all the money from all the people to buy his Lululemon shorts, to buy his vapes, to buy his alcohol, I guarantee you right now, three times as many people. In fact, let me give the number one more time.
1: Yeah, I gotta do this.
2: Can I try to call him real quick before you do that?
5: He's not gonna, okay.
2: I just wanna try one more time and then I'll give up.
3: Well, he could be inundated by people, so he might actually be awake now.
5: Yeah.
2: That's what I'm thinking. Then you give it out again, I won't be able to get through.
1: I'm going to say,
3: Venmo requests just
1: for lies and deceptions, $25.
5: Getting anything.
1: Let's see.
5: Ask him if he's getting inundated with D-picks.
3: I love that Nathan's just still here with us.
1: Oh, hi, Nathan. Sorry. What's up, Nathan?
2: You ever gone to Uncle Matteo's?
5: He's probably like, whose penises are these?
2: These are the ones I normally get.
6: I've only been asleep for 3 hours.
7: Your call.
2: I'm trying one more time.
1: Okay.
5: He's not.
4: Can you pull up a camera in his bedroom and check and see if he's there?
5: He doesn't have one in the camera.
1: He doesn't?
5: Bedroom,
1: no. That's shocking for you.
5: I don't want to see him doing the thing to himself.
1: Oh. Ew.
2: Well, you can.
3: He's gonna hate you.
2: You can make an OnlyFans and maybe get some of this money back.
1: Lies and deception.
4: Okay, you can help me with that.
2: All right. He's not. Yeah. I think last time we called.
5: Again, please all request money from him.
1: Got it.
5: 336-404-1540. Tell him how upsetting and disappointed the entire world is.
2: entire world.
4: Whole world. You are a disappointment to the triad.
2: That's right. All right, Nathan. It's good to hear from you.
1: Yes, we'll see you soon, hopefully.
4: Yeah, absolutely. Love you guys.
1: Bye. Right, love you.
2: He's a good dude.
1: He's the best.
2: This is a great
5: guy. And I didn't even know he'd get him all that money.
2: No, I know.
5: Because Landon never said, hey, Nathan gave me all this money. He's just yeah. I didn't get any money from anybody. Like, yeah. Well, that's interesting. And I'm like, nobody sent you one thing? Well, I got a total of like $400 or $500.
1: But that's nothing.
5: But that's gone now. I can't even pay my court case.
2: Okay. All right, Dad, I'm leaving. I'm going to see my girlfriend.
1: In the middle of the night. Bye.
5: Gas again. Is like $50 a gallon. But he's going all the way to Wilmington and back in 2 days.
1: He's not paying for it. Does he care?
5: I don't know.
1: Does he care?
5: I don't know. he's probably going to check my safe or something.
2: Yeah.
5: Maybe he knows a combination.
2: You've said too much now. You're safe.
3: You check the camera. He's spinning the thing in the safe.
1: Is that where you keep your diamonds?
2: Or is that the gold bars?
5: It's actually bolted to the ground, so don't even think about it.
2: Do you have a safe, Katie?
1: No.
2: Matt?
3: Nope.
2: No, I don't either.
5: Okay.
3: The closest I've come to a safe is the ones in the hotels.
1: Yes.
2: You just say stuff like it's normal. You're turning into white Oprah.
1: Yes, you are.
2: Like not relatable
1: like,
2: at all.
1: I pump my own gas. Because
3: you're definitely in touch.
5: For the record, don't position me as having a safe, meaning I have a lot of money.
1: We don't position you anyway. You said he has the combo to my safe.
2: You're worried he's going to take things out of your safe, so there's things in your safe.
3: You said, quote, he might be trying to get into my safe. But don't position me as having a safe.
5: No. I'm trying to explain, Matt. It's not necessarily the diamonds are in there. It's basically it's important papers that I've had from years ago, so it makes it fireproof.
1: Sure.
5: Well, every once in a while, I put a gun or two in there.
1: All right.
3: Imagine bazooka, just a camera inside the safe. Landon opens it, and it's a vape.
2: Yeah. Or just a middle finger comes out, like, gotcha. All right.
1: Jeffrey Epstein, man, it's just so many new things just keep coming out about Jeffrey Epstein. This, though, very serious. Jeffrey Epstein's suicide watch companion, person who was in the cells with him, says that he definitely, Jeffrey Epstein, unalived himself.
2: Oh.
1: Yeah.
5: He what now?
1: Killed himself. You know how sometimes on social media
2: they can't say killed yourself, you can say unalived.
1: You get flagged.
5: You're kidding.
2: Nope. Yeah. Mm-hmm.
5: You can't say suicide.
1: They prefer you not.
2: I think it makes it so that they don't deplatform you, but it doesn't get put out as much.
1: Yeah, and
2: there's a much better term for that.
1: Like they won't. If you like, they prefer you write spicy as opposed to sexy. Or if there's a part, I swear.
2: Yeah, I
1: listen, these are all the things that we learn.
2: But you can say the F word over and over again.
1: No problem.
5: Oh, by the way, real quick, I know on ChatGPT when you're like searching for like what is the age of consent in a different state. It comes
1: Why
5: back.
1: Why are you asking ChatGPT for that?
3: Don't position me.
1: Did you hear that?
2: I missed it.
5: He just said
1: when you're asking ChatGPT for the state of consent or the age of consent in other states.
5: You're taking it out of context.
1: What? No, I'm not.
5: Yes, you are.
1: Matt, am I taking that out of context?
3: You just repeated what he said.
1: Thank you.
5: Let me finish it. That's out of context if you don't let me finish the line, because now you can put that segment separately and not get the ending part.
3: We will.
1: Make it a promo. Continue. I'm sure it's going to be much better.
5: It is much better.
3: You normally dig yourself out of holes.
2: Yeah.
5: I was searching for age of consent because I was worried that Landon turned 18 and then he was going to different areas. So I was like, what is the age of consent here? What is the age of consent there? And it's different in every state.
1: I'm sure his girlfriend loves this.
2: When he's going to a young South Carolina.
5: This has got to be before the girlfriend. So anyways, it was basically saying to me, like, we don't really approve of, because I was like, are you talking if they do full blown sex or is it like a first base, second base, third base? So I was going into it, but then it would say like, this meets our quality standards, blah, blah, blah.
2: You've been flagged.
5: And all you have to do is put, this is for a research project at my school. Then it gives you the answer.
2: Oh,
5: yeah.
2: Good. A workaround.
3: My favorite thing about this is ChatGPT holds on to all your searches to curate your responses.
1: Who you are.
3: So now your ChatGPT knows you like answers young.
2: Is this when Katie said Jeffrey Epstein, is this what that spurred that on?
5: No, it's because she said that it flags you when you don't, if
1: you
5: say,
1: yeah, because you have to say spicy.
5: So you can work around.
2: But you were starting to tease Jeffrey Epstein. Goes, oh, by the way,
1: well,
2: then
1: no,
2: he went into the whole young.
1: Because we were talking about like why you have to say unalived.
2: Yeah, that's true. Yeah, yeah.
1: Saying unalived.
5: But thanks for trying to get me there, Jerry.
2: No, we're talking about Epstein, who's known for young people. And you're talking about underage sex.
5: There he goes.
2: It all ties together.
5: There it goes.
2: Oh, really?
5: Another episode of.
2: Oh yeah.
1: That's not. I don't. No more. No more arguing online.
3: No.
1: Anyway, the Suicide Watch companion from Jeffrey Epstein is talking about how, yes, he says Jeffrey Epstein unalived himself. Plus, there's all these all over the internet talking about the suicide note that Jeffrey Epstein might have left. We're going to find out if it's true. That's next.
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2: Jeffrey Epstein, did he leave a suicide note? That's next.

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1: A former inmate who happened to be Jeffrey Epstein's suicide watch companion in a New York City jail said that Jeffrey Epstein definitely unalived himself.
2: Do you believe this was suicide?
3: 100%. I'm sure he killed himself.
2: Why?
3: Well, first of all, he had to be in the prison. For somebody to get in there and murder him would take a big conspiracy. And
0: yeah, called it the most powerful people that he has stuff on.
4: That's
0: this
4: true.
0: This guy's a moron. Yep. That's like the dumbest reason to say a big. That's what everyone's saying. The cameras are turned off. The guards weren't there. They were sleeping.
1: All the things.
0: You'd have to take. Yeah, it's a guy. He has stuff on like kings and presidents and ex presidents. Yeah, you have very powerful people. Mm-hmm. This guy's a moron.
3: Involving a lot of people, and those guards would have withered under interrogation. They weren't really ready for prime time. Half of them had PTSD from fighting in Afghanistan and Iraq, and it wouldn't have worked. That conspiracy would have unraveled immediately. And additionally, I watched him ratchet down emotionally after he couldn't get bail from the judge. He couldn't give up his island and his airplane and get out as he had before. And he was facing life behind bars for the rest of his life, and he was not ready for prison.
1: He
3: confessed that he'd been bullied by black kids when he was growing up. And
1: I know. Yeah.
3: He was afraid of black inmates. He was afraid of inmates. I mean, most of his conversation centered around, how am I going to deal with this place? He was really apprehensive.
0: I mean, is everyone else in prison like, I love it here? Yeah.
1: Yeah.
0: Everyone's like, how am I going to deal with this place?
4: Why did he mention black kids?
1: This is just an interview with this guy who is telling everything that he knows and everything that he heard Jeffrey Epstein say.
0: Yeah.
1: He also goes on to say, and Jared, you can go ahead and play the Jeffrey Epstein sheets.
0: Okay.
1: Because he claims he heard something coming from the cell.
3: Yeah, the only one was a guy who worked in the kitchen with me, who was in for trying to set up a drug deal on TrueLinks, which is the email program accessible to inmates. He got caught and thrown in the shoe. And when he came out to general population after he'd served this time.
0: In solitary confinement, the shoe.
1: Solitary.
0: I think they just call it the shoe.
1: Why they call it that?
0: I don't know.
1: The shoe. Oh, now I'm going to have to Google.
0: Because Joe Exotic, I think he's in the shoe still.
1: In the shoe.
0: I know he is for a couple months.
4: That's ridiculous.
0: Yeah. If it's based on having a cell phone, that's really ridiculous.
3: He told me he had the cell next to Epstein, and nobody came in and out of that unit at all that night. Nobody did the count. And he heard Jeffrey tearing up sheets and actually spoke to him that night, you know, through the bars.
0: Okay.
1: It's tearing up sheets. By the way, the shoe. SHU, security housing unit.
0: Okay.
4: And he killed himself by the sheet, right?
1: That's because what was in the cell.
4: That's very possible. I told you that guy that broke into my dad's store hung himself with his sock, which seems almost impossible, but he did.
1: Mm-hmm.
0: The sock is crazy to me.
1: Unless it's like a long, terrible. I don't even like to think about it, but a long tube sock.
0: It has to be, right? Yeah.
1: And then, of course, you've probably heard by now that people are saying, Jeffrey Epstein left a suicide note. Here is Bill Mercy talking about the note that's been all over the media.
2: The note, at least to me, feels very kind of weird that it's almost like off the cuff, hastily written. The sentence structure isn't particularly good. Does that ring true to the person you interacted with for so many hours in terms of just the way he speaks?
3: Well, it does and it doesn't, but it seems to me he was probably very stressed being in the special housing unit, because that's a really bad environment. That's the worst of the worst in the prison. If you want protective custody, you're with the bad boys, and they yell and scream all night, and it's just harrowing to be in the shoe, is what I understand. Fortunately, I never went because I obeyed the rules. But I think that he was probably very stressed at that moment and was just scribbling.
2: So you mean just
3: sure looks that way?
2: That it's just a chaotic. It's a lot of noise from the inmates at all times.
3: It's terrible. I mean, guys used to pretend that they were suicidal just so that they could get moved down to the suicide unit and get a good night's sleep.
0: Mm.
1: Wow.
4: Doesn't anybody here want to go to the prison for a while?
1: No.
5: You'd rather not.
1: I don't.
0: You know? Mean go like take a tour?
1: I'd take a tour.
4: Oh, yeah, a tour would be great. Yeah. But I mean, I'm saying just go in there. Because they have those shows you can pretend that you're a
0: president. Oh, no.
1: Absolutely not.
0: No, I'd be
1: want to?
0: Murdered the first day.
1: Yes, I would be too.
4: Yeah, I would want to if I knew that before I was going to get raped that they all came out and prevented it.
0: But what if...
1: I don't know why you think that's going to be the first thing that they're going to do.
0: Oh, no, Jason would be, for sure.
1: I would think they would try to just punch him directly in the face. Like, I think you'd get in a conversation and immediately someone would punch you.
0: And you're like, what? It was a compliment.
1: my first thought, punch.
5: No, don't take it out of context.
0: Right. Petite Jason in prison?
1: Could be, maybe, yeah.
0: He would be... I mean, you can take that
1: mouth.
0: As a compliment.
1: Open your mouth one time.
0: Well...
1: Punch.
0: There'll be something in there. Well, fist or something else.
4: Yeah. I will get protection.
1: Jason, you think you will, but not you. But you won't.
0: There's no radio mafia in prison.
1: No,
4: I can manipulate.
1: Everybody, I guarantee you, if your people, your protection found out that you were going to prison, they'd be like, "We don't know him."
0: Yeah,
4: We'll see.
1: Okay.
0: Yeah,
1: guess we will see.
0: Who would you be teaming up with?
4: I have always done that, and even in high school when I was a freshman at 4'11", 75 pounds, I managed to go onto the wrestling team. Then I had all the wrestlers as backup, including the seniors.
1: Yeah, but you're not going to go in with protection.
0: You'd have to make those alliances
1: immediately.
0: Quickly.
4: I think I could.
5: And to get that, you'd have to open your mouth.
0: Yeah.
1: And what did I say will happen when you open your mouth?
0: Something's coming there.
1: Punch.
4: Okay.
0: Now, Jason, side note, I'm trying to help you out. You are more fashionable than the other guys on the show, although Matt's kind of stepped up recently. Your buttons are off on your shirt.
1: Oh, they are?
4: Where?
0: See, your top, you have a top button on the right.
4: No, you know what? You are right. All morning, I'm like, why the hell?
0: See, Katie,
4: does this shirt look
0: see like
4: yeah,
0: on the right side, there's an open button.
1: And turn and face. I can't see the other side of you. Yeah,
0: see?
1: Move your hand.
0: Yeah.
1: Oh, yeah.
0: Yeah.
4: Well, I'm glad you said that. I know it's embarrassing, but this morning, I'm like, this is ridiculous. Why is this shirt doing this? I'm like,
0: he's blaming the shirt.
5: Jason versus inanimate objects, round two.
4: Actually, I blamed it on Carol for whatever she did to it in the washer that made.
1: She literally did nothing. You buttoned it wrong.
4: I was like, Carol, what did you do to this shirt that is doing this? She's like, I just washed it.
0: He took the top button and put it in the second hole, and so then there's just one like his lapels above it with an open button receiver.
1: Stand up.
4: I got it.
1: Did it? But it. Just stand up and it's uneven at the bottom. It's uneven.
4: Sorry.
1: Look how uneven it is. You didn't notice that?
0: Hold on.
1: Over there and show him.
0: Can you take a picture before you fix it?
1: Take a picture.
5: Oh my God. Walk over so I can see it. Walk over here so I can see it.
4: Jared has never done
5: this. Walk over so I can see it. I want to see it.
0: Why is he mad at me?
4: What do you want me to do?
0: Why is he mad at me? Why are you mad at me?
4: Because you laughed extra hard.
0: No, it was funny. I didn't think it would be like that.
6: Matt, you can't see.
5: I can't see it. Step over to the side. Either way.
4: Wait, let me...
5: I'm good either way.
4: Can you take it from above?
1: Oh, excuse me. I mean, it's worse that way.
5: Don't let his belly show.
1: Okay, well, got it.
4: I will tell you this.
5: Let me see.
4: Oh.
5: A little further. Oh, yeah.
4: Okay, Matt, you don't have to be like Jared.
5: It looks like it looks like you tucked in one side and not the other.
4: Well, can I just tell you why I didn't notice the bottom of it, Matt? Because I'm short, so in the window in the mirror in the bathroom, I can't see that low because I don't come up high enough over the countertop.
0: Mm-hmm. Oh, the countertop's
1: now
0: like
1: we're getting
0: over
1: the truth.
0: Your waist.
1: Okay. I think it's going to be better as a video because it's not photographing very well. It's black.
0: Gotcha. Okay.
1: Can you step over here?
0: Yeah, okay. I was trying to help you out because you were talking and I was just like, what is wrong with it? Something looked off.
4: Yeah, it looked off to me.
1: Like it's choking him out.
0: Yeah, I was like, you were choking on one side but had plenty of air on the other.
4: And that's why I buttoned all the way to the top. You know why I buttoned all the way to the top?
1: Right.
4: Because when I had this top button, not button, it was like I was drawn John Travolta in Saturday Night Live.
0: I didn't mean to like get sidetracked, but I couldn't help it.
1: It's okay. How many times have I've come in before and I'm like, oh my God, my shirt is on backwards.
0: Oh no.
1: Or my shirt's on inside. All the time.
0: Yeah. I've left the show. My shirt's been inside out the entire time.
1: I'm like, no one said anything. No one told me?
4: Well, I'm glad you told me, to be honest with you.
0: No, I didn't mean to make fun of you. I did it because I was like, I hate that. Like, you get home and you have like a booger in your nose. Like,
1: no one
0: said
1: told me.
0: How long has that been there?
1: Something in your teeth? Like, really?
0: Like, come on.
1: I know.
0: All right, take on. Oh, Matt or somebody said else say something. Mm-mm. All right, take on Jason Goodman in Song Pop. We'll take caller 15 right now, 800-682-1075. We have 7 Song Pop songs, and we got tickets to a concert, right?
4: Really?
0: I believe so.
5: Mm-hmm.
0: Yeah.
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0: And that's just for playing the game as it gets to ASAP Rocky. So if you want to take on Jason Goodman's Song Pop, we have 7 Song Pop songs. We play a clip of the song, get it right, you get a point, you get it wrong, you do lose a point. But again, for just playing the game, tickets to see ASAP Rocky. 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
1: We've got sunny skies today with a high of 70. Clear and cold tonight. Going to drop down to 52. Cool, I should say. Down to 52. Your Mother's Day weekend forecast. Partly sunny for Saturday with a high of 77. And then on Mother's Day itself, sunny with a high of 82. We do have a slight chance for some afternoon thunderstorms. Starting your morning off with clear, sunny skies. 56 degrees now. 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

0: Jared and Katie in the morning, 107.5 KZL. Time for Jared and Katie's Song Pop. The way the game works, we have seven Song Pop songs. We'll play a clip of the song. If you know the answer, yell out your name. Get it right, you get a point. Get it wrong, you do lose a point. Jason Goodman has two losses on the year only. And just for playing, tickets to ASAP Rocky coming to the Spectrum Center, hooked up by Live Nation. Matt, who's playing today?
1: Jocelyn, not Josie.
2: Oh.
1: She's expecting baby number two.
0: Congratulations. Do you know what you're having? Are you sharing that yet?
3: Yes, it's a boy.
0: Ugh. Jared Jr.
2: Did
0: beautiful.
2: You just say, ugh?
4: I did.
2: Why?
4: Because the way Landon turned out.
2: This is just so different from what you normally do.
1: Complete 180.
0: Yeah, you before was a girl like, ugh.
4: Yeah.
2: Okay. Well, congrats.
3: I had a girl already, and now it's a boy.
0: Okay. And what's the name? Do you have a name you're sharing or no?
3: We have no idea.
0: What's the girl's name?
3: Serenity.
0: All right.
4: Oh, that's a nice name.
0: What's your account and routing number?
2: Yeah, seriously. You. Okay. And your social security. And Jared would like your address, please.
0: I have big plans this weekend. I need extra cash. And Landon took the last of my $20. All right. So what is this week's Song Pop category, Matt?
1: These are all great songs to sing along to on a road trip.
0: Love it.
2: Ooh.
0: Love it. All right. Jason Goodman, are you ready?
4: It depends what Matt picked up. I guess so.
0: Yep. Jocelyn, are you ready?
3: Yeah.
0: We're looking for artist only. Here we go. Song Pop song number one. Jason Goodman.
4: Eagles.
0: Yes.
5: Take it easy. Take it easy.
0: It's a sing-along song, too. All right.
1: And it's kind of a road trippy.
0: Yeah,
4: it definitely
1: song.
4: Is.
1: It's about being in the car.
0: I love it. Song Pop song number two. Jason Goodman.
4: Leonard Skinner.
0: Yes.
4: These are big-time sing-along songs in the car.
0: So Jason's on board for once. We'll see.
1: That the first compliment I've ever gotten on a category?
4: Yes. It's not over yet, Matt. And it's a great song if you're going through Alabama.
0: Yes.
2: Literally
0: yes.
2: through Alabama.
0: Yes, it is.
1: Where the skies are so blue.
0: Yes. And you had good memories there. All right. Song Pop song number three. Jason Goodman.
4: Journey.
0: Yes.

0: play a little more.
1: See Journey's Final Frontier, their concert that they're promoting. I'm like, yeah.
2: It's the final frontier of not Steve Perry that's been going right.
0: for 20 exactly. years now.
1: Yes, I mean, I'm not trying to dog it because I think it probably still be a lot of fun, but it's probably not your final frontier.
3: No, it's not.
1: It's not. There's going to be like 17 more comebacks.
3: Absolutely. And it'll be some new guy from mm-hmm. Africa that's the lead singer.
1: Yeah.
3: Is the Philippines, the guy from the Philippines yeah. retiring?
2: No.
1: Just what they're calling this one.
3: They're calling it.
2: A lot of artists do. The Elton John was supposed to be done 20 years ago.
3: Yeah. Cher, 30 years ago.
4: So. Well, I think Eagles at one point said, we're not getting back together until Hell Freezes Over. And then they released an album called Hell Freezes Over.
3: That's yeah, funny.
2: That's right. And that's then they've been playing at the place in Vegas.
4: The Sphere.
2: Yes.
3: Oh, there's a cool video if you want to watch it. Just Google time-lapse video of the Sphere being built.
1: It's
3: 30 seconds, but you're like, oh my gosh, it's just kind of fascinating how they put it all together. Anyway, Song Pop song number 4. Jason Goodman.
2: Killers.
3: Yeah. Technically The Killers, but it's fine. We'll take it this time.
2: I did say The Killers.
3: Oh, okay.
2: Just the was more silent.
4: You know how some words have silent letters?
3: Yeah, you know, like the T-H-E is all silent.
2: Do you know that that Eagles is, a lot of people say The Eagles.
1: It's
2: that
1: Eagles.
2: They get pissed if you mm-hmm. say The before. Mm-hmm.
3: Yeah, it's like, come on, guys. Eagles. We're Eagles.
1: Was it also The Monkees, or was it just called Monkees?
3: It is Monkees.
2: I don't know now.
1: Ever since since Eagles said that, I'm like,
4: yeah,
3: I can't say
4: anything. Everything.
3: Yeah, I'm just gonna say it anyway. All right, Song Pop song number 5.
2: Jason
3: Goodman.
2: A Toto.
3: Yeah.
1: Wow.
3: That was fast.
4: Sorry, we were looking for the Toto.
3: Yeah.
1: The Toto.
3: The Africa from the Toto. All right. I don't think anyone would beat him today, Jocelyn. He's on one today, so that's good.
5: That's insane.
3: I know. Song Pop song number 6.
2: Jason
3: Goodman.
2: Smash Mouth.
3: Yeah. You don't go.

0: Man, I do think of Shrek every time now. Mm-hmm. All right, last one. Song pop song number 7.
1: And the Jason
0: Goodman.
2: Miley Cyrus.
0: Wow. Yes. All right, a clean sweep, 7-0. Jocelyn, you still get the qualifying prize. Hope you have a good day. All right. Well, we were at a show at the Tanger Center watching a Broadway show, Six the Musical. Or is it The Six?
1: Just Six. But Six the musical.
0: Yeah. Not Six Musical, mm-mm. Six the Musical.
2: Yeah, we went with the Matt and the Jared.
0: Yes, and the Jason Goodman was there as well. And the Carol.
3: Yeah, and the wives.
0: Yeah, and I don't have one.
1: Oh,
3: the
1: boy.
3: Wives and the daughter.
0: And the daughter, yes, the daughter. Uh-huh. Ava was there. Yeah. All right, so apparently Carol said something to Matt that made you question something you've been doing your entire life.
3: And it only took her 4 words.
1: Oh, my.
3: 4 words.
0: Pretty efficient. That's coming up.
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Carol, Jason Goodman's wife, said something to Matt after a Tanger Broadway show that has Matt questioning something he's done his entire life and only took four words. Find out what she said next.

0: Jared and Kay in the morning, 107.5 KZL. So Matt says Jason Goodman's wife, Carol, said something to him that made him rethink the way he's been doing something for his entire life.
1: It took Carol four words.
2: Four?
1: Four words. You clap really loud.
3: I was like, huh.
2: Yeah.
1: I didn't realize.
2: That'll give you a complex.
4: That was at the Tanger Center. We were watching
1: it. So we're at the Tanger Center watching Six.
2: Yeah.
1: And those of you that have seen it know you're going to do a lot of clapping.
2: A lot.
0: Yeah.
2: A lot of clapping.
1: It's a tremendous show. Great performances. And at the very end, when you're standing up to give the ovation, when everything's over, she turns and so this is at the end. So I've been clapping for an hour and a half at this
0: right,
1: point.
0: Right. It's at the end.
1: Off and on. This is the end. We're standing up and she turns and looks at me the way that Carol looks at most people in disgust.
2: Oh.
1: Which I understand, yeah. Carol. She does get it. I do it too.
0: Yeah.
1: So I know I look back at you in disgust.
0: All right.
1: And she just said, "You clap really loud." And then I instantly just looked at my hands like, do I?
0: Am I?
1: And so then I stopped clapping while everyone else is clapping. And then I thought, no, I'm not. I'm still going to clap. And then when I did, all I could hear was my clap.
2: Your own clapping.
1: That's the only thing I could hear after that. And so yeah. I then spent the next probably 2 to 3 minutes trying to come up with a different way to clap that's quieter. And not like a golf clap where you just kind of pat your palm.
2: Like a fake.
1: Yeah, so I switched my hands. And that was...
0: Like turned them?
1: Yeah, so instead of putting... Like normally when I clap, I guess my right hand is on top pointing to the left.
2: Okay.
1: And then my left hand's on the bottom. Uh-huh. So I switched it and put left hand on top. And it didn't seem as loud, but it also felt like I was trying to write my name left-handed.
4: Right.
1: Like it didn't feel right.
0: No, it doesn't feel right.
2: At all.
1: So it was odd.
4: Well, you know what, Matt? I have another Matt, too, that lives in my neighborhood. The one that I always text and you get the messages.
1: Yep.
4: He has the loudest clap I've ever heard in my life. And he's almost like a braggy thing. He's like, you want to hear something loud? And he does it, and everybody's like blown away. You should start doing that. Take it as a compliment.
1: Well, once I realized, okay, clapping the other way feels weird, maybe what I'll do is if it is a situation that requires like a more subdued clap, I'll try to think, okay, let's go with your low clap or quiet clap.
0: Or.
1: And then let's flip it over when it's like a sporting event.
2: Okay.
1: But to me, that seemed like a very appropriate time for the loud clap.
0: Yeah. Well, also... don't change because one person's opinion, because I've sat next to you during Tanger shows and I didn't notice your clapping at all.
2: Never noticed your clapping.
1: Yeah. Thank you.
2: Yeah.
1: No one, I've been on this earth my entire life. No one has ever commented on my clapping.
2: Except for Carol.
1: And now it's the only thing I can think of the whole way home.
2: Yeah.
0: Was she saying it as they're doing the curtain call and she's walking out?
1: She was about to walk out because she didn't. Then she said, I have to pee.
0: Yeah.
2: Yeah.
1: But then they were doing something else and she was looking at Jason like, and Jason was like, I'm done. And so it was the back and forth between those two.
2: Uh-huh.
1: It's fun to watch.
2: Yeah.
4: Right. Well, I didn't want to leave. I think it's so rude to leave in the middle of, but I mean, when it's the ovation, but I knew that she was going to have to pee because this particular one had no intermission, but it was a shorter.
0: It was like 80 show. Minutes. Yeah.
1: Mm-hmm. Yeah.
4: So. That's a little bit longer than the first half, which of a regular show. So I knew during a first half, she typically has to pee.
0: Mm. Yeah.
4: Well, she has a bladder issue or something.
2: Well, or just, you know, were you drinking wine?
4: We had a glass, but she goes like 3 or 4 times in the night.
2: Maybe she's just hydrated.
1: Maybe.
4: Maybe, but it's been for years.
1: Okay. And she did, after she told me that, she did turn back around to finish like watching while I was doing the clap experimenting. And then I went back to the original clap one time, and she jerked her head around real quick, like almost like to say, see?
2: Uh-huh.
1: See how loud that was?
4: Was it near her ears?
1: She was in the row in front of me.
0: I've had Matt behind me. I've had him in front of me, next to me, like sitting right next to me. I've never noticed his clap.
4: I would like you to clap as hard as you can in this room.
2: How do you do it?
1: Do you want me to come over there? Yes. It might be better. Okay,
4: yeah. The reason why I say that, again, is because... my neighbor does it, and he's like, you want to hear the loudest clap ever? I've been told I have the loudest, and it was so loud, my ears started ringing.
2: Some people just naturally have a louder one, and it does kind of hurt your ears, but I don't think people are doing it to be obnoxious
4: or
2: anything.
4: I think she just said you have a loud clap.
2: Yeah.
4: It wasn't like you're being obnoxious.
2: All right, I'm going to take my headphones out so I can hear.
0: But it's also to tell them, like, she's annoyed by it.
2: Yeah,
0: like, why would you bring it up?
2: Clearly annoyed by it.
4: I don't think she was.
2: You don't think?
0: Then why would you bring it up?
2: Yeah, I think
4: she just said,
0: you have a loud clap.
4: Jared gets... against Carol, but
2: I'm not, though.
4: She wasn't against him. She was just saying, "Wow, you have a loud clap. It's kind of normal."
2: I would assume
0: that's
2: that
0: normal.
2: If she
0: no
2: said
0: one's
2: it,
0: ever said that to anyone ever.
2: Okay. If she said it, she might be annoyed.
4: No, she was just like, "Wow, you have a loud clap."
1: Because in my mind, I'm thinking she's thought about this the entire show. Like, this is the only thing she can hear after they get done singing something is my clap behind her.
2: Coming up, we're going to hear Matt's actual clap.
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1: Matt says that Jason Goodman's wife, Carol, told him that he claps really loudly. So naturally, we want to hear it.
2: Yeah. That's not loud.
1: I don't think that's loud.
2: Now, see how loud you can clap.
3: So then when I...
1: Oh.
0: Yeah, I mean, that's like
1: if you're trying,
0: loud.
1: That's loud.
3: Yeah, but I'm not. I wasn't doing... I mean, I was seated.
1: Uh-huh.
0: Yeah, you're clapping.
3: And then when I switched, it's definitely quieter.
0: Yeah.
3: And that feels awkward wild. To switch hands.
2: Well, you could go low.
3: Well, see, but I'm like,
1: that doesn't sound weird. Yeah.
2: That sounds like you're doing something by yourself.
3: Yeah, I wasn't doing that.
0: I'm against Carol, but Katie and Matt agree with me that
2: she
0: seems like
2: you usually
1: would
2: are.
1: Be annoying.
0: No.
2: Yeah, you're
0: Carol
2: jealous.
0: And I have jealous of what?
2: That we're together.
0: That's extremely rude.
2: We hear it all the time. A lot of people come up to me and say it like all the time.
0: That is not true. I am not jealous that you guys are together. I've told you off there a million times I'm happy you guys are together, and I've told her that personally.
2: Okay.
1: Do you guys need to hug it out? What's
0: that's
1: going
0: just
1: on?
0: Weird.
2: Well, I don't think
0: like,
2: it's a person. I think you say it, but I don't know if you truly think it.
0: No, I really am happy that you guys are together. I've encouraged you personally to stay together.
2: A lot of people come up to me and say that. I'm not kidding. Like, a lot.
0: A lot. Who are our cross friends? We don't have any like, I don't
2: listeners.
0: Hang out. Listeners?
2: A lot.
0: A lot of listeners say that?
2: People you know that I cannot say.
0: But I've never said that. I've never said to anybody.
2: But maybe it's not that you say it. It's the way you react to it or the tone. Or
0: literally,
2: something.
0: When you were talking about getting separated, I told you not to do it. I said, don't do it. Y'all should figure it out. So it's like so unfair to say
2: I think you said
0: that.
2: It's best to figure it out. But I'm just saying, people have...
0: Well, it's not true. I've had...
2: Okay, maybe it's
0: have
2: not.
0: I not told you personally in conversations?
2: I didn't think you had, but a lot of people...
0: Well, who
2: have
0: cares
2: come
0: what other people... Listeners that...
2: Because it's close to your... It's close to your circle. It's not just listeners. I just could never say.
0: That's a tactic, too. I can just never say
2: I
0: somebody that
2: I swear on my
0: said,
2: life. I've, just like you automatically assume that everybody is taking a Ozempic if they lose weight. Same thing.
0: Okay, this is taking a turn.
2: Well, it is.
0: Well, we usually find out after the fact that all the people we know that have lost a bunch of weight are on Ozempic.
2: But you automatically discredited the person.
0: No, there's one person that I thought that. I'm not going to say who, but everyone else that I thought later is like, yeah, I took Ozempic.
2: Yeah, that's not one.
0: People who
2: there's
0: never
2: multiple.
0: Lost weight and then they lose, 100 pounds, you're like, okay, they had a surgery or Ozempic. I mean, it's just like clear. I have a history with Carol. Every time I walk up to her, the first thing she says to me is something rude.
2: Well, then do you think it's rude? I mean, I can't.
0: Yeah, but then we've kind of joked about it where that's like her thing or, whatever. And then Carol and I had to talk about it like a year ago where she thought I was always against her. Or right when y'all got back together, like, I'm not against you at all. And she's like, well, I just assumed that. Well, you're wrong. I'm not against you guys at all.
2: I think it's assuming because she hears it too.
0: Hears what?
2: What I just told you.
0: I have never told anyone I'm mad that you guys are.
2: I don't think it's necessarily
0: together.
2: You had to tell. I think it's the way you're talking about and mannerisms that lead people to believe that you are. I'm not saying you are. I've never really felt that. But when I'm getting that, I'm like, but I never felt that.
0: Okay, because you and I have had conversations no one else has heard.
2: I agree. I've actually said that to people.
0: And I've said it one-on-one with Carol. Like, I'm really happy that you guys worked it out. It's much easier just to quit.
2: I have said that to multiple people.
0: Okay, well, anyway,
2: kidding.
0: Then don't hold that against me.
2: I hold it against you when you're constantly like, Carol doesn't have a problem. Blah, blah, blah. It's like, okay, I'm going to stick up for my wife.
0: Well, that's new.
2: Well, but it's nonstop.
0: That's new for the first 20 years on the air.
2: I have. No, I've
0: Katie,
2: I've
0: Matt.
2: Stuck it.
1: Yeah.
0: Jason trashes Carol more than anyone on our show. I don't trash Carol. Or
2: trash.
0: Or don't trash. You
2: I make
0: joke
2: jokes
0: on
2: and stuff.
0: That's what I'm saying.
2: Trash.
0: I don't joke on Carol at the rate that you do. It's not even close.
2: Even when we go into separation, I never trashed. Talking about people that trash their exes, that's trash. I don't trash. I never trashed her during the separation. In fact, I had more people.
0: On the air. On the air.
2: I have more people come up to me saying I handled that completely well and I never said anything negative about her. On the air.
0: But there's pregnancy camps. She needs a plastic surgery.
2: Yes,
0: fund.
2: Those are kidding fun.
0: She has a little bit of cellulite.
2: Okay,
0: I mean, it's like.
2: Let me finish. It was pregnancy camp and all that is lighthearted joking. Going through my separation was serious. I never trashed her.
0: I didn't say you trashed her. I didn't say it was off the air. I said on the air, you make fun of her. Like,
2: yes,
0: 100
2: in a
0: times
2: joking
0: to one
2: way.
0: For anyone on the show.
2: Right, in a joking way. When your agenda is to get something out, that's a true way. That's a serious way. I was serious when me and Carol broke up. I never said anything about her in a negative tone. Multiple people have come up to me and said, wow, you handled that very well. I never did that, blah, blah, blah. So saying like, Carol did this. Or, yeah, she did that. It's funny. It's not necessarily
0: no, I know
2: truth and serious.
0: No, I'm just saying to pretend that you don't take shots at her a lot.
2: I didn't say that.
0: And then I said one thing. I was like, I think Carol's clapping because she's annoyed. And you're like, oh, you're just mad because we're together?
2: Okay, now you're going back to what spiraled out of
0: Katie,
2: control.
0: Katie, did this not just get out of...
1: Yeah, I don't know where...
0: And Matt
1: really
0: and Katie agree with me, and
1: say.
0: You took it out on me. So, I mean...
1: That's new for me.
2: Well, we can go into whether or not I trashed Carol when we were separated on the air.
0: I didn't say we're separated. I said
2: no, you said
0: on the air.
2: I'm the most that does it. And I'm trying to tell you that when I take shots at her, it's more lighthearted and the joking on the air. But when we're serious, like, you don't... There's serious times that you trash people, too. I mean, that's what happens.
0: Not on the air.
2: I didn't.
0: Not on the air.
2: Really?
0: I've never trashed an ex on the air, ever. Trash them? It's stuff off the air. I don't trash them.
2: Is that what you think,
0: maybe,
2: Katie?
0: Jokes or take shots, but I don't trash.
1: I think that there have been instances, yes, where you have.
0: Not trash them.
3: Yes, I think so.
1: Yeah. I mean, but it's...
0: Oh, yeah.
1: That's
0: somebody I dated, yeah.
1: Yes,
0: yeah,
1: I told
0: a story of what happened, yeah. Yeah.
2: Mm-hmm. I mean, more than
0: Did. Somebody, I thought you were talking about somebody I was married to. No, yeah, somebody I dated. Yes, no, I definitely did that, and I shouldn't have done it, mm-hmm. looking back, but yeah. No, I used the wrong word. You take a lot of shots at Carol, and all I said was she seemed annoyed with Matt. That's the whole point he brought it up.
2: And let me tell you something. When I take shots at Carol, that's when we're doing the most well. When I don't take shots at Carol, or I'm not talking about it, or we're going through a separation, that's when I don't.
3: That makes sense.
0: Yeah, I get it.
1: It's like when we're buds. We make fun of each other.
2: Exactly.
0: Right, yeah.
2: When Katie and I are seriously fighting, I just don't want to talk to her face. But when we're fighting for real.
1: Yes.
2: But when we're fine, it's easy to take. It's like a brother sister take shot thing.
1: Uh-huh.
2: Yeah. A little different.
3: Yeah.
1: Like you guys were just for real fighting.
2: Yeah.
3: Yeah.
1: And it was weird.
3: And to be fair, I do not think Carol meant to give me a complex for 48 hours. I do not think she meant to do that by telling me my clap was loud. But that's where I've been.
1: And that's
3: the stance I've been in.
1: That's how it goes when, you know, we always say that if somebody writes 100 really nice comments, the one person who says something mean to you, you're like, that's all I focus on.
3: And there's stuff that people come up to me and tell me, like, I remember when you told me this, and I was like, I don't have any memory of this at all, but it's something that stuck with that person. Like, I don't think Carol even thought that for a second I would think about it once I left the theater.
1: But it gave you...
3: And here I am thinking like,
2: and that happened
3: weird.
1: Yeah.
2: Sorry.
3: Yeah. No, I was like, I'm just like, am I clapping weird? Like, what am I doing? Mm-hmm. I clapped in the car on the way home.
1: Yeah.
3: Weird. Right.
0: Yeah. It doesn't.
3: It was
0: complex.
3: Weird. But no, I'm not upset with Carol. I think.
2: I think she's not upset with you. I don't think she was truly annoyed at all. I think she's like, wow, you have a loud clap. Almost like a joke, kidding. Like, oh my gosh, you have a loud clap.
3: Yeah.
2: And maybe she was like, you were clapping through the whole thing. I could hear it, but not in a serious derogatory way.
3: No. Yeah. I don't think she was like, God, your clap was so loud. It wasn't like annoyed. It was just, seriously, you have a really loud clap.
2: Yeah.
3: And I was like, do I? Is it obnoxiously loud?
2: Maybe it was just close to her, too, because you were right in back of her.
3: She was in the seat right in front of me, yeah. I don't know. It just went through me.
2: I didn't notice the clap. I just, because you all were clapping in the back.
3: Yeah. And then I was thinking, am I clapping overly loud because I'm excited? What am I, how am I? I mean, it just sent me down this spiraled path of like... This clap analytics of my own hands.
2: Maybe for the rest of your life, you'll be thinking that you clap loud.
3: Yeah. During certain maybe assemblies, I'll go left hand clap instead of right hand clap. Who knows?

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beautiful day. Yeah. 107.5 KZL. Happy Friday. I'm Josie. And the horse that won the Kentucky Derby, Golden Tempo, it's an amazing race, by the way, is not going to race at the Preakness, which means no Triple Crown this year.

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1: 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Today, sunny and 70. Tomorrow, cloudy 77, sunny and 80 for Mother's Day. 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

The first season of HBO's Harry Potter TV series has not even aired yet, but it's already been renewed for a second season. 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

You may not remember this, but a few years ago, Zoe Kravitz had a show called High Fidelity. I loved it, but it didn't last very long. It was canceled. Well, yesterday, Hulu made a joke using Zoe Kravitz's character from High Fidelity, and Zoe Kravitz's real-life boyfriend, fiancé Harry Styles, made the joke on social media. Zoe Kravitz called them tacky for it. They deleted the post. 107.5 KZL, American Girls Now.

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0: turns slowly. It's hard to say that I'd rather stay awake when I'm asleep, because my dreams are bursting at the seams.
1: Pretty funny story involving the Pope, who was trying to change his address on his bank account to the Vatican. He's the Pope. Customer service hung up on him because they thought it was a prank and that there was no way they were talking to the Pope. 107.5 KZL.

A lot of people talking about the hantavirus from that cruise ship where three people have died. Should we be worried? Expert speaking out says, unless you're around wild rodent feces, urine, or saliva, you're probably safe. 107.5 KZL.

Jared and Katie's War of the Roses is Monday morning around 7:55, and AML thinks their significant other is cheating based on their new shady behavior. 107.5 KZL.

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107.5 KZL Mother's Day weekend weather. Sunny 71 today. Tomorrow, cloudy 77. And Sunday, sunshine 81. Your weather brought to you by

Ladies, what secrets do you hide from your husband? According to a new survey, more than 20% say they don't admit their real weight, followed by concealing how much something actually costs and hiding a secret stash of money. 107.

Apparently, gas price is up 52% since the start of the Iran war. The average cost of gas right now, $4.55 a gallon. 107.5 KZ.

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Go ahead, make that omelet over the weekend. 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

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Today, sunny and 70. Tonight, 50. Tomorrow, cloudy 77. Sunday, Mother's Day, sunny 80.

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1075 KZL, Jason Goodman back in and getting you to the weekend as quickly as possible. 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

Yep, it's true. 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

0: 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Don't forget Becky in Winston-Salem. What does your mother still do for you?
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0: All I really need is a little something, bring me back to the middle. All I really need is
1: 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And what does your mother still do to you?
2: She'll call me and just ask me, did I eat today? Did I do my bills? Did I clean my room? I guess I'm still a child. You know, the bill part's not the child, but like, did I eat? Did I clean my room? I'm old. I'm an adult.
1: 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What's her name? 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

I was watching Zara Larsson earlier today on the Plaza for the Today Show. She sounded really good, and she has a good personality, too. Zara Larsson now. 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

To date, this is Olivia Dean's biggest hit. And originally, they weren't going to release this song. Thank goodness she did. Olivia Dean now, Man I Need, on 107.5 KZL.

Well, there's a mom going viral because she says Mother's Day isn't all what it's cracked up to be, and a lot of dads get it wrong, and she suggests that moms should just pick one small thing and do it for themselves. Well, that's kind of sad. 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

107.5 KZL weekend weather shaping up to be pretty good. Tomorrow, partly sunny, 78. Partly sunny on Sunday, 84. 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

0: 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Sheila in Winston-Salem. What did your husband get you last year?
1: My husband forgot to get me a gift.
0: Ooh, that's not good.
1: He just didn't have the time.
0: Did you ask him about it?
1: I kind of waited. I was like, oh, maybe he'll do it at dinner time. And I was just like, are you kidding?

0: 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Shelly in Greensboro.
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1: 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I'm like, that's nice and all, but like, why?
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0: 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Stacy in Oak Ridge.
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1: Yeah. We tried it out, and it was just this brown goop, and it tasted terrible. When we were done, it looked like we had been eating.
0: Oh my gosh. 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
1: 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I'm going to pull over and ask that man for directions. Hi there. We're looking to get to the campground?
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1: Somebody just flipped me off for no reason.
0: What were you doing?
1: I was just driving. I was listening to music. I wasn't driving like a jerk. I wasn't tailgating. I didn't cut anybody off. 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And he just flips me off and takes off.
0: You must have did something.

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I'm just the messenger here. 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
1: 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It's 107.5 KZL. I'm Jason Goodman. I got to go enjoy the weekend. Coming up next is Matt, because Tripper is out. That means you're in really, really good hands.

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Matt, in for Tripper once again. It's a Friday, and it's a fireworks Friday. The fireworks are back for the Greensboro Grasshoppers, plus the Superstars there. Stop by and see the fireworks.

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Kudos to Zara Larsson, a tremendous performance earlier today on the Today Show. She performed in the street, their courtyard concert or whatever they do. Great job. It's 107.5 KZL. She sang this one. 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
1: So the top 8 at 8 are the most requested songs by you from right here in the Triad. This isn't something national. This isn't something global. It could be, but it's good enough. We're doing it right here for you. Archdale, Greensboro, Winston-Salem, Thomasville, Burlington. You name it, we got you covered right here. 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Dracula.